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2: Huh? What? Nani? What?
3: Now this is a story all about how
4: my life got flipped, turned upside down.
5: And I'd like to take a minute.
4: Just sit right there. I'll tell you how I became the prince of a town called Bel Air.
3: In West Philadelphia, born and raised. 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
5: Chilling out, maxin', relaxin' all cool.
4: Shooting some b-ball outside of the school. When a couple of guys, they were up to no good.
3: Started making trouble in the neighborhood.
5: I got in one little fight and my mom, she got scared.
4: And she said,
3: you're moving with your auntie and uncle in Bel Air.
5: And I'm like, Bel Air? She's like, Bel Air. I'm like, whatevs.
3: I whistled for a cab, and when it came near,
4: the license plate said fresh.
5: And I was like, romaine lettuce, yay.
4: And it had dice in the mirror.
5: Mirror. Mirror.
3: If anything, I could say that this cab was rare.
5: But I thought, nah, forget it.
4: Yo, Holmes, to Bel Air.
5: And he's like, I'm not a home. I'm like, you're as big as one, fat bitch.
3: I pulled up to a house about 7 or 8. And I yelled to the cabbie.
4: Yo, Holmes, smell you later.
5: Hey, I really did not want to smell him later. He smelled like old cheese.
3: Looked at my kingdom, I was finally there.
4: To sit on my throne as the Prince of Bel Air.
3: Bel Air.
5: Bel Air. And it was so good, you guys.
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0: 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Tune in and turn it up.
1: We do want to have it understood, however, that the opinions expressed by our guests are their own and do not necessarily represent the views of
2: the Mad Trivia Party.
3: Also, they should not be construed as the opinions of this station or its subscribers or members of their families.
1: And it must also be remembered that questions asked by the panel are not designed to reflect any particular viewpoint.
3: We should mention, too, that our panel members are speaking only for themselves and not as representatives of their employers or members of their families.
1: But in any event, this program is presented solely for the enjoyment of our viewing and listening audience. And any rebroadcast or reuse without specific permission is prohibited.
3: Likewise, any admission charged by owners of radio sets for listening to this broadcast is similarly prohibited.
1: The entire contents of this program remain the sole property of
2: the Mad Trivia Party
1: and may not be used for any commercial purpose by the New York Jets or the Commissioner of the National Football League.
3: That includes reproduction in whole or in part, Ray.
1: Absolutely, Bob. However, it should be understood that portions of this program may have been recorded earlier for broadcast in this time period.
3: Now, this is done solely for the convenience of our audience and not for the purpose of editing or deleting controversial material.
1: In so doing, some passages that have been retained may be considered offensive by various ethnic groups or religious organizations.
3: Therefore, discretion is urged among members of such groups or organizations in listening to the material presented.
1: Parental guidance is also suggested, and in no case shall children under the age of 16 be permitted to listen to this program.
3: Now, this ruling applies not only to the public at large, but also to employees of this station and members of their families.
1: Any application for exemption from this order must be received in our office before midnight tonight.
3: And on all such applications, decision of the judges is final. And in case of duplication, ties will be awarded.
1: However, the awarding of all prizes is subject to availability. The substitutions for announced prizes may be made at the discretion of
2: the Mad Trivia Party.
3: But in any case, at least half of this program must be completed in order for it to qualify as an official broadcast.
1: If less than half is completed for any reason, then the entire program will be rebroadcast from the beginning at a later date, as determined by the commissioner.
3: That's correct. Now, let's see. Was there anything else we wanted to add or have we covered?
1: Some of our departing guests will receive gift packages of our subscribers' products.
3: Thank you for tuning in, and be sure to join us next time for a discussion of controversial issues on
2: the Mad Trivia Party.
1: The preceding program was taped before a live audience and was not scheduled for broadcast at this time.
3: That's right.
4: This program may contain
5: materials
4: which can be considered
5: offensive.
4: The views stated belong to the engineers and do not reflect the views
5: of the governing body
4: of WHRW
5: or other WHRW
4: members. Tonight I ask you to consider thoroughly whether we or our children
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8: Dig it.
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9: What is the reason for my show not being broadcast?
10: 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Now I see what's wrong.
9: What is it?
10: Well, you see, Mr. Benny, when you talk into the microphone, it creates a series of electronic impulses which are converted to vibrating wavelengths at varying frequencies, which are instantaneously reconverted by a series of transistors. Then it comes through here to the master control panel, then they pass through the superheptadyne condenser, and the volume is then rheostatically controlled.
9: Oh, well, I still don't quite... understand from your explanation why my program isn't coming out over the air.
10: It ain't plugged in.
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8: Hey, this is Tim Nordwin from the band OK Go, and you're... Oh, shit, what are the numbers?
11: WHRW Binghamton.
8: WHRW, okay. Hey, this is Tim Nordwin from the band OK Go, and you're loving... Hey, this is Tim Nordwin from the band OK Go, and you're listening to WHRW... No!
11: WHRW Binghamton.
8: Hey, this is Tim Nordwin from the band OK Go, and you're listening to WHRW... Bimington.
11: Binghamton.
8: Binghamton. Oh my God, hold on. Let me write this down.
11: Okay, okay.
8: I can't do this right now. What is it?
11: WHRW.
8: WHRW. What's the town?
11: Binghamton.
8: Binghamton.
11: Yeah, Binghamton.
8: Okay, all right, ready?
11: All right, okay.
8: All right, here we go. Hey, this is Tim Nordwin from the band OK Go, and you're listening to WHRW Bimington. Is that right?
11: Binghamton.
8: Bimington. How do you say it?
11: Binghamton.
8: Binghamton.
11: Yeah.
8: Oh, I spelled it wrong. How do you spell it?
11: B-I-N-G.
8: Oh.
11: H-A-M.
8: Oh. Why didn't you tell me?
11: Sorry.
12: Binghamton.
11: Sorry,
12: man.
8: Binghamton.
11: Yeah, Binghamton.
8: Okay.
11: Yeah.
8: Hi, this is Tim Nordwin from the band OK Go. You're listening to WHRW Binghamton.
11: Right on.
8: Sorry.
11: So, Tim, thanks,
8: so sorry.
11: Man.
8: All right.
7: Ladies and gentlemen.
13: Yes, yes, yes.

0: The Mad Trivia Party.
1: Help Very me special.
2: Try to forget.
1: Welcome, ladies and gentlemen, boys and girls, children of all ages, to the Mad Trivia Party, where we get mad and you get trivia. I think I'm on the air. I'm gonna start talking. So what's up?
3: Hello. Hello, can you hear me right now?
1: Am I back? I am back. All right, great. Awesome. You're listening to the Mad Trivia Party, very special edition. I'm your friend Jackie, and we are on. Our friend is in the waiting room, if you want to get them in here. We are troubleshooting live on air, so be patient with us as we figure this out. So let's see what we're doing.
4: Hi.
1: We are going to be on for a bit. Our host in the host chair is live troubleshooting, it seems, which is nice.

0: the hours?
1: Let's talk off air about that part. That doesn't go on the show.
2: The reason why the host microphones were disconnected, and these microphones were on the other side of the room.
1: So
3: wait, Bella, I know how to are those, is that the DJ headphones?
2: Yes. These are the DJ headphones in my ear, in my hand.
1: Guys, this is live troubleshooting.
2: Okay, never mind.
1: Just lift the board up.
2: We are good.
1: See you Tuesday.
2: We're good.
1: Lift the board up.
2: Yes.
1: Yep. The port is right on the right side, right underneath the board.
2: Okay.
1: Just do your thing.
2: We're good. If you guys can hear me, we're good.
1: All right. You are listening to WSHW Binghamton, and this is the Matt Drew Party, very special edition. It is special because this is a combo we have not had yet, as in only the three of us.
3: Wait, can I ask a question? And see.
1: It depends on what it is.
3: Is it also echoing for everybody on air?
1: So no, it's just echoing for the two of us because we're on Zoom.
3: Okay, that makes a lot of sense. Because
1: this is a constant issue that only we experience. Nobody that is driving on the Vessel Parkway right now is having it.
3: Okay, that makes sense.
1: Yep.
3: That sounds great. Okay.
1: So, who's on the panel tonight? Let's go around. Who is in the host chair?
2: Hello, MTP audience, viewers, and more. I am DJ Tuesday. On a Tuesday today.
1: That's true.
2: Can find my show on Thursday.
1: That's true. Because DJ Tuesday decides to abandon it.
2: Mm-hmm. Yes.
1: Yeah.
2: Yes. But yeah, let's go around the circle then.
1: You, the other person in the Zoom.
3: Hi.
1: Who are you?
3: I'm DJ Nomad. My show is Sunday nights from 7 p.m. to 8:30.
1: It's called
3: Monkey Business. Yes. It's really hard to focus on my thoughts right now when I can hear a little high-pitched version of me talking in my ear.
1: This is true. I really have fought that for a few years now. Ever since I started joining on this. I forgot to mention this to our new our temporary host, by the way. I forgot about this. On your right hand side, towards the wall, the one and only Matru Party bell should be between the board. Yeah, there you go. See, that's what you need. There you go. That's the spirit.
2: Mm-hmm. Yes.
1: All right. DJ Nomad's show. DJ Tuesday, when's your show, you said?
2: On Thursdays to 10 to 11:30 p.m. at the nighttime.
1: And what it's called?
2: Top of the Morning.
1: Oh, my God.
2: I still stuck with it. I have not figured out another one yet.
1: It is, 3 a.m. when in the UK when you do your show?
2: You know what? You're right. Oh, my. Wow.
1: Yeah.
2: You learn
1: more
2: every day.
1: So, technically, it's like end of the night over there, but it's morning somewhere.
2: It's top of the morning for someone. Somewhere.
1: Yes.
2: 5 p.m. somewhere.
1: Yep. Yep. There you go. All right. Oh, I'm your friend Jackie. I'm happy to be here to guide everyone along, I guess. So, here's the good news and the bad news. The bad news is my questions are still coming in the pipeline.
3: It's okay, mine too.
2: I'm the only one who has the questions in the document right now.
1: You know, apparently this is true.
2: Apparently, it's actually.
1: So what is, as we all workshop this, right? What is everybody feeling at the end of September?
3: September ends.
2: Enough for me.
1: Wow, that was so close to be on the note. But
2: it's like dissonance.
3: It's also hard to sing when.

0: you have a little high-pitched version of yourself in your ear.
1: Definition of dissonance. True. Okay, what about you, Jackie?
2: Well, I just started my job like 3 weeks ago.
1: Ooh, how's
2: and
1: that?
2: So far, it's been a struggle. It's been quite a struggle, I would say.
1: Adapting?
2: Yeah. Yeah. It's a lot. It's
1: okay.
2: a lot.
1: Okay.
2: It's teaching children.
1: Yeah.
2: Which
1: yeah.
2: is difficult.
1: How early in the education is this?
2: 9th grade.
1: Ooh, that's a formative year. That's very...
2: Yeah, yeah, that's why I'm worried.
1: Yeah. Wait, where are you teaching at?
2: Oh,
1: wait, never mind. York City. I don't know if you can disclose this answer.
2: Yeah, why not? It's in New York City. I've said on this show before that I currently reside in New York City.
1: Okay, perfect.
2: So, that part's fine. That's okay. yeah. So far, you know, it's more of like this is surprising
1: mm-hmm.
2: in a way, but also I'm learning a lot from mm-hmm. like the
1: yeah.
2: actual experience of it.
1: Yeah.
2: Instead of it being like a controlled environment and I'm, you know, practicing things.
1: Mm-hmm.
2: Yeah. It's very different.
1: Yeah.
2: Ooh, I got a point.
1: I didn't mean that. you get a point for
2: yeah.
1: Developing as a human being.
2: Oh.
0: Okay, guys, my questions are being inserted.
2: You know, there was definitely a better verb you could have chosen.
1: yeah.
2: Than but inserted. But
0: you're the one making it weird.
2: I'm not. I'm just saying. There's
1: Jackie,
2: gotta be
1: when are your
2: you
1: questions being inserted? That's the question of the night.
2: I'm not inserting my questions. I'm not doing it.
0: Okay. Wait, guys. I want eyes on the dock as I put my questions onto here. I want to see
2: yeah,
0: your
2: I don't
0: live
2: see
0: reactions.
2: Them. I don't
0: no,
2: see
0: no,
2: them.
0: No, but just look at where it says DJ Nomad's questions.
2: Okay.
0: Because I'm gonna copy paste them and I want to see your reactions.
2: Okay, sure.
0: Are you ready?
2: I'm gonna see like
0: three, two.
2: There's gonna be one question.
0: Did it go? Did it work?
2: No.
1: Nope.
0: Wait. What about
2: I don't
0: now?
2: See him.
1: Not yet.
0: Reload.
2: Am I just slow?
0: Yeah, reload the page.
2: Okay, I'm assuming that.
1: This is oh
2: no.
1: God. People are in for a real treat. this is a great trivia party tonight.
2: See, Nomad, you know what you just did? You made it impossible for DJ Tuesday and I to get points. This is what you've done. There is no way either of us are gonna score any point from you tonight.
0: No, the last two are easy if you lock in.
1: No, I probably know a lot of these answers because of DJ
0: because
1: Nomad.
0: Of
1: because I'm around her a lot, sadly.
2: Oh.
0: Yeah.
2: You know, the Quatermania is infectious, apparently.
0: Oh my god, I'm gonna name it that. Wait.
2: What do you mean?
1: MTP Special Edition Quatermania.
0: Wait,
2: what
0: would I
2: the
0: Matchroom
2: Party and the Quatermania? It's
0: like
2: really up to you.
1: Jackie, are you done with your questions yet?
0: I'm done.
2: You know, you can sort of just like you. Either of you can read questions, and I'll have my questions
1: right.
2: by the time
1: I'll
2: that
1: start...
2: we finish chatting.
1: The host,
2: or if you really want, we can keep chatting if you really want to.
1: The host. Okay, fine. The host of this MTP will start answering, listening to her questions.
2: Tell us the questions, yeah.
1: Yes, I only have a few.
2: What do you have?
1: But they're mostly just something based. I don't even know what base they are. They are, what band created the soundtrack to Cowboy Bebop? What artist wrote the original songs to Scott Pilgrim versus the World, the movie?
2: Okay.
1: Roughly... How many organs does the human body have? What was the name of the health tech company that Elizabeth Holmes founded?
2: Apple.
1: this has recently been a huge discourse on A24 specifically.
2: And the movie isn't out yet.
1: I'm so excited. What was Babe Ruth's first name? What musical starring Liza Minnelli won 8 Oscars in 1972 but didn't win Best Picture? What country has the most time zones? And lastly, what band did Kim Deal form after leaving the Pixies?
2: Okay. Pixies 2, Electra Boogaloo.
1: Quidamania!
0: Oh, my turn, oh, my God. Turn. Okay.
2: Well, all right, can we first explain why we just call it that?
0: Quidamania?
2: Yes.
0: You're the one that said it first. You went, oh, it's Quidamania tonight.
2: Apparently, yeah. I'm just saying, do you want to explain why?
0: Because wait, I'll go to my notes app. I had other questions because I was like editing the one from the last time I was on this, which was like 10 million years ago.
2: Yes, this is true.
0: And my questions were like, what does Tashi Duncan yell mid-match in Challengers? And then I went, how long did it take for Sally Albright and Harry Burns to get married and when Harry met Sally? And I guess thinking about Meg Ryan also made me think about her son and how much I adore him and admire him. So that's why all 20 of my questions are about Jack Quaid.
2: Gosh. That's crazy, actually.
0: My roommate's laughing at me right now, by the way.
2: Get your roommate on the show if you want.
1: Yes.
0: No, she's busy right now.
2: Oh. All right.
0: Well, anyways, my questions are, who is Jack Quaid's uncle? How tall is Jack Quaid? Who is Jack Quaid's wife? Who did Jack Quaid play in Oppenheimer?
2: What
0: is Jack Quaid's birthday? What is Jack Quaid's zodiac? What is Jack Quaid's middle name? Name of Jack Quaid's comedy show with his friends? What character is Jack Quaid playing in the new God of War game? What superheroes has Jack Quaid played? Where did Jack Quaid get married?
1: Oh, I know this.
0: What is the name of Jack Quaid's character on The Boys? Did I put twice? No, I didn't. How old is Jack Quaid? God. Who is Jack Quaid's mom? Who is Jack Quaid's dad? What is Jack Quaid's favorite sci-fi series? Where is Jack Quaid from? Where did Jack Quaid go to college? What movie did Jack Quaid make his first film debut in? Who did Jack Quaid famously kill in this film debut?
2: Oh my God.
0: Yeah.
2: This is madness.
0: Wait, actually, I'm going to add one more. Who is Jack
2: Quaid's
0: biggest fan?
1: End question.
2: Yeah, who is Jack Quaid?
1: Who is Jack Quaid even?
0: Wait, who is Jack
2: Quaid? Great. All right, this is going on there. Great.
1: What is Jackie and Jack Quaid's relationship?
0: What connects Jack Quaid to Jackie Chin?
2: Uh-huh. Whoa, whoa, whoa, whoa, whoa, whoa, whoa, whoa. Did I just get doxxed? Don't dox
1: me. We're
2: going
1: to be doxing Jack Quaid, so all of these questions are doxing him.
0: Yeah, it's okay, though.
2: Well, here's the problem. One of us is a public figure. The other one is not.
0: No, you are a public figure.
1: No, you are.
0: I went to the movies to see your movie. It was called Jackie, a movie.
2: Jackie, a movie?
0: Not the movie, Jackie, a movie.
1: Oh, we're going to have so many people calling in because of these questions.
2: You mean Jack Quaid's family? Is that what you mean?
1: I really hope
0: Meg Ryan
1: fan account of Jack Quaid.
0: Please get on that phone.
1: Hears this and then just
2: can you imagine? This is how this station gets to interview Meg Ryan.
0: Yes,
2: is somebody decided to put 20 questions about Jack Quaid.
1: That's the prophecy. That's the prophecy. That's what Mo. That's what Mo tells.
2: This is really what... poor Mo, I guess.
1: Do we have our questions finished?
2: You know what? They can be. Hello?
3: Oh, okay.
2: What was that?
3: Thanks.
2: What was that?
0: What was what?
1: Okay.
2: Okay. All right, I'm going to move on.
1: The station's haunted.
2: Yeah, sure is. All right, here are my questions for the week.
1: Whoa, you have a lot.
2: Question one. What is the capital of Kenya?
0: I think I might know that, actually.
2: Well, give it a try. Give it a try later, right?
0: I will.
2: I do anything for you. What is the capital of this? Aww. That's not how I expect you to tell me that, but okay. Great. All right. Where were we? What is the capital of the state of Illinois?
1: Yes.
2: What is the currency of Japan?
1: Oh, I know.
2: Name one of the incumbent senators from New York.
0: What does incumbent mean? Like they're in office?
2: They are currently in office, correct.
0: Okay. Thanks.
2: What was the first vitamin to be chemically produced? Who became the first woman to fly across the Atlantic Ocean solo? What is the only Canadian province that recognizes both English and Canadian French as its official languages? What is the atomic number of oxygen?
1: Ooh.
2: What's the last name of Macaulay Culkin's character in the first two Home Alone films?
1: Does he switch last names in the other two?
2: No, he doesn't exist in the other ones.
1: I thought it was the same actor. I mean, a different actor, but the same kid.
2: No, the third one, there is no Kevin.
1: Different. Oh, my God.
2: Yeah, there's no Kevin.
1: Did they kill him off?
2: No. Thankfully, no. leaving door for him to open in a legacy sequel 20 years come from now.
0: What?
2: What? I'm just kidding.
0: Can you repeat the last one?
2: No.
0: That's not nice.
1: Ooh,
2: no, I'm just kidding. No, I just said that. I just said that the third one doesn't have Kevin, but also I don't think it kills him off, which in 2026 movie making logic makes it so that it opens the door for Macaulay Culkin to come back in a legacy sequel in like 20 years.
1: Oh, yes. You know what I mean?
2: That's what I mean. Anyway, where was I? On a human body, where could you find the maxilla? M-A-X-I-L-L-A. Where's the maxilla? There's a lot of 1984 analogies all the time. Name one of the three super states in George Orwell's novel 1984.
1: George Orwell.
2: The name of which capital means smoke bay in local language? The screenplay for the 2010 film Easy A was partially inspired by what 1850 American novel? Why is there a 20? No! It's not a 24th question. We're not asking that. I beg of you, TJ Nomad. You cannot ask that. No.
0: Call me DJ Tuesday because I'm feeling cheeky today.
1: Oh, bloody. You mean DJ bloody. Cheek Day?
0: What?
2: You mean DJ Cheek Day?
0: I'm DJ Cheeky,
1: Cheeky
0: today.
2: Cheeky. DJ Cheeky, Cheeky. Today.
0: I'm a cheeky little monkey.
2: Wow. No, you should audition for SNL UK.
0: Thank you.
1: There's an
0: Thank
1: SNL
0: you.
1: UK?
0: I'll try my hand at that.
2: They're currently in their second series, yes.
1: Oh, wow.
2: Amelia de Moldenberg, if you know who that is, was just hosting this past
0: Tuesday.
2: Oh, yes,
0: I have heard about this.
2: Mm. Yep, Chicken Shop Date.
0: Because Hassan Piker was reacting to it.
2: Yes.
1: Did you guys see Grace some last name is on SNL now.
0: Oh, like Ryder or whatever?
1: Mm-hmm. Yes,
2: Grace Ryder, yeah.
1: I love her.
2: Yes. From American High, yeah.
1: Yeah, I love her so much.
2: Yeah. Anyway, name a U.S. state without a lottery. And I mean this as in, like, in this state, you cannot play a lottery. It's not, like, some states do, like, countrywide stuff. Some states have their own. There are states that don't have a lottery at all. Name one of them. What is the last name of Leonardo DiCaprio's character in Titanic? This question is mostly aimed for DJ Nomad. But DJ Tuesday, feel free to try.
1: All right.
2: What is Phoebe Bridgers' middle name?
0: I could answer that right now. I'm telling you that right now. Yeah. I know.
2: Don't do it yet. I have like four other questions.
0: I want the point. Because I want the point. Okay, good. I'm hungry tonight.
2: Founded the makeup brand REM Beauty. In the nursery rhyme, what follows the line, Humpty Dumpty had a great fall? We just came out of Emmy season. Name a TV series that won the Emmy for Best Drama, basically. It's Emmy Award for Outstanding Drama Series, but Best Drama Show. Name a show that has won that award. Filmography connections, finally. I have a few films that connects one particular actor. I want you to name them. When you ask for this question, I'll give you one at a time.
0: Actually, on that note, Jackie, I'm going to send you, this is so off topic, I'm sending you this game that I've been playing for like 10 million years, and I thought you would enjoy it.
2: So since the last time you were on the show?
0: Yeah, like I started over the summer.
2: Cool.
0: Yeah.
1: It has been 10 million years since Juliana has been on the show.
2: It has been.
0: It's been a while. I evolved so much.
1: As a person.
0: I no longer have an opposable big toe. I can't grasp things with my feet anymore. My hands.
2: What?
1: How many molars do you have in your jawline?
0: My molars, I have
1: 28.
0: One more molar now. I went from having one molar to two molars. Well, technically I have three, but those are impacted, so that's not happening. And I can't swing from trees anymore. This is my roommate. Her name is Bella.
4: Hi, I'm Bella. Hi, Bella. I see her there.
1: Yes.
4: Does she see her? Oh, she's so pretty. Hi. Can she hear me?
0: Yes, we can hear you.
4: Oh, hi. You're so pretty. Okay, bye.
2: Bye. All right. Here's how you can find all of these questions that we've just said. You can go to madtriviaparty.org. So madtriviaparty.org. I believe our friend Doc Sonic has actually been updating the website to feature this week's questions. Thank you very much, Doc Sonic. All our love to you. And also, I'm currently working on posting the questions on our Blue Sky page. So you can go to Blue Sky and look up Mad Trivia Party. Since we're 9:05, DJ Nomad, what station are we listening to right now?
0: WHRW Binghamton.
1: Ooh.
2: All right, we're making a station ID out of that for sure.
0: Okay, wow, thank you.
2: Yeah, so DJ Nomad, feel free to write that in because someone did it.
0: What am I writing in?
2: Oh, sorry. DJ Tuesday. DJ Tuesday. Feel free to write that.
1: That's right. I will be.
0: Yeah, write that down.
1: I have not written
2: it. You can do that. You can do that while we talk.
1: Okay.
0: On the dot.
1: I can multitask.
2: On the dot. Exactly. I'm posting these on Blue Sky right now. All right. So, here's how we're going to do it, as we always do. We are going to have... We're going to go around. We're going to give us three answers. And yeah, that's it.
0: Can I destroy your questions real quick, Jackie?
2: Can you do what now to me?
0: I want to destroy them.
2: Oh, great.
1: Wait, what?
2: Can you give me a moment? I'm just going to edit your questions.
1: Yeah. I also added another question.
0: You're going to edit my questions?
1: Who?
2: Yeah, so they have numbers by them.
0: Oh, there's no numbers?
2: Yeah.
1: There's 23 Jack Wade questions.
0: My questions.
2: Oh, yeah. No, yeah. My question is, who's dad? Who's mom? Who went to college?
1: Who's dad? Who is dad?
2: Who is that?
0: Papa? Papa?
1: Who is daddy?
0: Is that you? I know dada.
2: Wow. What is that?
0: Sorry.
1: Yeah,
0: I'm stimming tonight, guys.
1: That.
0: Call
1: we
0: this
1: can,
0: mad
1: we,
0: stim party.
1: We can stop that.
2: Mad stimming party. Mad stimming party. There you go.
1: I added a question. Who is Obama?
2: Who's Obama?
1: Obama.
2: Who's Obama's dad?
1: Who's
2: Obama's uncle? Who's Obama?
1: No,
2: who's Obama's wife?
1: Obama is a canon ship. Who is Obama?
2: When did Obama went to college? Where did Obama go to college?
1: He went to Binghamton University, actually, guys.
2: We actually did play that card before.
1: Oh, that's right, we did. No, actually, fun fact, he visited Binghamton University, apparently. I saw that on the TikTok.
2: Yeah, that's the card.
1: That's the card?
2: Yeah, that's where that. Oh, for our listeners, when we said Carl, we were talking about the special message that we played before the show. And in that message, he was saying specifically, I've been told to get a Speedies while I'm here. He was in Binghamton in 2013.
1: And we recorded that for the station?
2: No, somebody recorded the speech.
1: Oh.
2: And then they made that into a station ID.
1: Okay.
0: Wait, did you guys know that apparently?
1: No.
0: John Lennon and Yoko Ono called in and recorded a cart?
1: Yes.
2: Yep. And we're not going to talk about why exactly that happened, because it involves words that we cannot say.
0: Can you text it to me, though?
2: Oh, we can. I'll talk
1: DM
2: to you later
1: me.
2: Yeah, about that. Yeah.
1: DM okay. me
0: about
1: that.
0: But also, basically, I heard that we lost it.
2: I think we have the entire interview on CD.
0: Oh, okay. That's good.
2: Yeah. It's in the library. Anyway, we're talking so much like inside WHOW stuff. But basically, John Lennon had a song that, because certain offensive things, big stations don't want to promote them. So our station at the time decided to do an interview with John Lennon about that. So John Lennon called from the UK, which is partially why we have a station ID that is called We're Hip, which is specifically John Lennon saying, you're hip for playing stuff, including his potentially offensive thing.
1: Wow.
2: So yeah, but we do have that recording. This is true.
1: The more you know.
2: Yeah. Anyway, our questions, I think the majority of our questions are all on Blue Sky now. So if we want to start answering questions, whoever, either of you would like to begin, feel free.
1: Okay. And you as well, Jackie. Jackie, yeah. You are...
2: I usually go last because I have the most... Well, not anymore because somebody quated it, but like I usually have most of the questions, so...
0: Wait, me and DJ Tuesday are going to play Rock, Paper, Scissors.
2: All right. Over the...
0: Show me your hands.
1: Right.
0: Show me your hands. Okay. You ready? Three. Rock, paper, scissors, and shoot.
1: Do you say
0: what
1: and
0: you
1: shoot? It's just rock, paper, scissors, shoot.
0: Okay. Well, don't shame me.
1: Rock, paper,
0: scissors,
2: shoot. A very local thing.
1: People say rock, paper, scissors, say shoot. That doesn't make sense. Okay, rock...
2: What do you mean? You think the scissors can't talk?
1: Paper, scissors... I know. Shoot. Okay, Juliana, just go.
0: No, rock, paper, scissors, and shoot. Okay, rock, paper, scissors, and shoot.
1: Okay.
0: I crush you.
1: Okay, go.
2: Wow.
0: Okay, you're getting destroyed tonight, Jackie. question one, what is the capital of Kenya? Nairobi.
2: Nairobi is correct. Ding that bell.
1: Wow.
2: Give her a point.
1: I will give her a point.
0: What is Phoebe Bridgers' middle name?
1: Oh, we're going
0: Lucille.
1: More? Wait.
2: Lucille is correct. Yes. Phoebe Lucille Bridgers.
0: Yeah. All right. And for my third and final name TV series that won the Primetime Emmy Award for Outstanding Drama Series, that would be Succession.
2: Succession would be one of them. Correct. Wow. Yes.
1: I wonder Good why work. She knows that.
2: Because she hates it so much.
1: I know. Exactly.
0: Wait, guys. Before anyone else goes, I'm offering double points for anyone who gets a Quaidomania question right. But I'm going to highlight the ones that are harder. Actually, no, I'm going to highlight the ones that are easy, and those are single questions. I mean, single point.
1: Oh, there's levels to this.
2: This is going great.
1: There's levels to Quaidomania. And anybody who wants to call
2: in. What did you think?
1: Who's a fan of Quaid? Jack Quaid.
2: Sure. Wait, I hope there's somebody that's a fan of me. Would be nice.
1: Yeah.
2: DJ Nomad? Okay. No, DJ Nomad's a fan of Jack Quaid. Whatever.
0: No, I love all Jacks and Jackies equally.
1: Aww. That's not true. That is not true. There's one on top.
2: Not true.
1: And who's the one on top? Jack Quaid.
0: Who's the one on
2: of
0: what?
2: Of course it is.
1: Jack Quaid. Okay, anyway.
0: Yeah, Jack Quaid. Of course it is. Okay, let's go.
1: Okay. The currency of Japan is a yen.
2: Yes, that is correct. Yes.
1: Okay, thank you. Whoever rung that bell. Atomic number for oxygen. I might be actually pretty stupid. 6?
2: No, that's carbon.
1: That's carbon. Never mind. 5? 5? No.
2: No, that's beryllium.
1: Yeah, I'm not a science person. Okay. Who is Jack Quaid's biggest fan? Juliana. DJ Nomad.
0: Yes. Sanghae, that's correct.
2: Yeah. I wonder if that answer is a bit biased. I do wonder.
0: Well, that's actually open-ended because I'm really not that big of a fan of his. I'm just more of a fan of his wife. But I think if I'm making a 23-question trivia series about him, I should also qualify as that.
2: You know, that's a great point, actually. That's a great point. Darn.
1: A U.S. state without a lottery, would that be Delaware?
2: No.
1: Okay.
2: Delaware has had a lottery since 1974.
1: Wow, you already have that pulled up. All right. I got 2 questions. What about you, Jackie?
2: You can always try the other ones. If you don't get it, you can always try the other ones.
1: Go ahead. We talked a lot.
2: Do you really think that I'm going to get much this week? I haven't been given much choice.
1: Give it a shot.
2: So, all right. The name of the tech company that Elizabeth Holmes founded, that of course being Theranos, which has been the theme of many things. It is really funny to go back to old interview clips and watch people being very much flustered being around Elizabeth Holmes.
1: Oh my God, it's crazy.
2: It's kind of amazing. Crazy. Yeah.
1: And did you watch the biopic with, who was it? Amanda Seyfried?
2: Amanda Seyfried?
1: Seyfried, yes.
2: Not yet.
1: It's really good. It was a limited series. Yeah, it was a limited series.
2: But,
1: The Dropout.
2: Yeah.
1: It was really good. But I'm excited for this new documentary.
2: I've heard good things, yeah. Yeah, it should be very good. It should be very good. It's Nathan Fielder. It's Lance Oppenheimer who just did Primetime.
1: Oh, that's
2: Have I ever seen Primetime yet?
1: No,
2: I haven't seen it.
1: I want to see it this week.
0: I want to see it so bad.
1: Me too.
2: I think it's already in Binghamton, is it not?
0: Yeah. I have not a lot of time on my hands to
2: go
0: to AMC.
2: I understand.
0: It's okay. Maybe me and DJ Tuesday will get to it eventually.
1: We shall. Let's go to the opposite of a matinee. a,
2: an evening show?
1: A nightinée. Let's go to a nightinée.
2: A nightinée.
0: Wow, you're so creative.
2: All right.
0: Add that to the dictionary.
1: Jackie, keep going.
0: Let's go.
2: Oh, yes. Okay, so I did Theranos. I'm sort of crossing them out as I go, okay. Just in case I forget.
1: No, I understand.
2: The musical that starred Liza Minnelli, is that not Cabaret?
1: Yes.
2: Thank you.
0: Beautiful. Well done.
2: Let's see. Is there anything that I know about Jack Quaid? Oh, I'll tell you this. Actually, you know what? I'm gonna think about this for a second. How do I answer this question?
0: Which one?
2: All right, I know the answer.
0: So which one? Okay.
2: Question number 24. What connects Jack Quaid to Jackie? I have met somebody that is 2 degrees away from Jack Quaid.
1: Name those degrees.
0: Okay, you gotta explain it. Gotta explain it.
2: So I have met, do either of you know what Dropout is? Not to be confused with The Dropout, but Dropout.
0: No, I do not.
1: Dropout, what's Dropout?
2: Which is formerly known as College Humor.
0: No.
2: College Humor used to be a YouTube channel. They have now transitioned to have their own streaming service. They're like an improv comedy streaming service with their own original stuff, but also they have a stack full of talent. And I got to meet some of them because they did a show last year. I can stop there. They did a show, and some of them came out for a meet and greet afterwards. And one of them is one Jacob Wysocki, who was brilliant at the show. And they have been in something that also has somebody that has been in a movie with Jack Quaid. So I have met somebody that is 2 degrees away from Jack Quaid. When I say degrees, I mean like that Kevin Bacon thing. Right.
0: I know what you mean, yeah. How do I cross this out?
2: Yeah. And then you do format, text, format? Strike through.
0: Oh, okay. Good job. You just got 2 points, Jackie. Wow.
2: Yay, thank you.
1: That's double, right? That's double.
2: I can't believe that's one of the harder questions.
0: Bella,
4: DJ Tuesday.
0: There's a 10-point question that you could get so easily.
1: Which one's 10 points?
0: I put an arrow next to it.
2: I don't know if this is allowed.
1: Yeah. Okay, Juliana, go, because then it's my turn.
2: Did I do three? I did three. Who is the canon ship of
0: Obama? That is Harry Styles and Barack Obama.
1: Yes, thank you.
2: That's ridiculous.
1: You've never seen those edits?
2: That cannot exist.
1: Apparently Taylor Swift fans made this.
2: Of course they
0: really?
2: Did.
0: Really?
1: Obama.
2: That's so weird.
0: Name one of the incumbent senators from New York. Would that be Kristen Gillibrand?
2: You are so close.
0: What? Oh.
1: Wow.
2: You're so close. You know, I'm going to give it to you. It is Kirsten Gillibrand. It is Kirsten Gillibrand, correct.
0: Oh. Yes. Oh, I know the other one. Give me a second.
2: You got to.
0: Oh.
2: Kirsten Gillibrand. I'm sorry. I pronounced that wrong. Kirsten Gillibrand.
0: I might get the first name wrong. No. Wait, no. Chuck Schumer.
2: That is correct. It is Chuck Schumer.
0: Okay.
2: Yep, that's 2 points for.
1: Okay.
2: Yeah,
1: okay.
2: That's 2 different answers for this question. Okay. Mm-hmm.
0: Wait, so do I have one more? Am I done?
2: You can go for it. We are very loosey-goosey today.
0: Okay.
2: Hey, you made 23 Jack Quaid questions. Like, I'm not going to stop you from doing much.
0: Which singer founded the makeup brand R.E.M. Beauty? Would that be Ariana Grande?
2: Sure is Ari. That's right. Yep. Woohoo.
1: Wow.
0: Yay. All right. Yay. Go DJ Tuesday.
1: DJ Tuesday. Yes.
2: Whoa. Okay.
1: The color of the suit that Jack played wore to his wedding. We may disagree on what color it was, but it was a
2: it was blue and black.
1: It was a crimson red.
0: Yes, it was red.
1: Crimson red. Imagine that. Imagine that on your wedding day.
0: Wait, I'll give you an extra point.
1: Crimson white.
0: If you remember, it was embroidered on it.
1: Flowers?
0: Yes!
1: Thank you for my 11 points right there.
0: 11 points to DJ Tuesday.
2: This seems like insider trading. I don't know why it does.
1: Oh, that's the world we live in.
2: This feels like insider trading.
1: This is investment banking. Quidamania is a cutthroat world.
2: All right. That's enough of Bella's turn. Yeah, I'm going to try to catch up. Let's see. No, try the other ones, DJ Tuesday. Try it.
1: Okay,
2: can't stop Loki. You.
1: Your ones are hard. Could I do a filmography one? Juliana, can you do it with me?
2: Yeah, why not?
0: What?
1: Can you do a filmography one with me?
0: Yeah, I'll do it with you. Okay.
2: All right. So, like I said, the idea of this question, I'm going to give you a total of 5 films. Point decreases as it goes. So if I give you 1 film and then you guess it, it's 5. Okay? If I give you another one, then it's 4. And then it's so on. All right. Your first movie, if I can find it, is Speed 2 Cruise Control.
0: Okay. I'm getting good ideas.
2: Okay. Well, you can throw out guesses. You can throw guesses, and I can tell you if you're right or not.
0: For, like, the actor? Is it? We're guessing an actor.
2: So, yeah, okay. All 5 of these movies, there's an actor in all 5 of them.
0: Keanu Reeves.
2: No.
0: All right.
1: Okay, another movie.
2: Tuesday, are you guessing?
1: I don't know this movie, so I would say another movie.
2: All right, that's fine. All right. Second one, it is Gravity 2013.
1: I'm not a movie nerd.
0: I don't think I've ever heard of this movie before.
2: Really? That's crazy. All right. Third one?
1: Yes.
0: Okay.
2: That will be Practical Magic.
0: Oh, Sandra Bullock.
2: That is correct. It is Sandra Bullock.
1: Wow. Okay. You get that point, Juliana. She gets 3, right?
2: 3, yeah.
1: Okay.
0: Oh, wow. Okay. I think DJ Tuesday should get some, too, because she roped me into that one.
2: Nah. She didn't guess.
1: No, I'm still winning. I'm still winning.
2: Yeah, I wonder why.
0: By a lot.
2: Wait until speed round. And then I have no question to answer, so it doesn't matter.
1: The Sopranos definitely won a primetime award, right?
2: Let's see. I'm curious. Yes, Soprano has won twice.
1: Yeah.
2: It was specifically the season 5 and season 6 part 2.
1: Mm. Okay, Jackie, your turn.
2: Oh boy. All right, hold on, let's see. The Sopranos running up there. Oh, the other two that I would have said about Sandra Bullock are Bird Box,
1: which was, like, I would have really gone big, that one, yeah.
2: And Miss Congeniality.
1: Okay, that, yeah.
0: Mm.
2: Yeah. That would have been your last clues. Anyway. Great. Let's see what I cannot answer. I have 2 guesses about the most time zones. It is either Russia, because it's really big, or it's France because of the territories.
1: Which one are you going to use? Or are those your 2?
2: Oh, I have 3 guesses. So, I have 3 guesses. So, France?
1: Yeah. No.
2: Great.
1: Oh, wait, yeah, no, yes, yes, it's France. It's France. Yes.
2: Great, thank you.
1: I thought you said Russia first. Okay, yes, France. Yes.
2: Great. I wasn't sure if you were counting the territories or not.
1: No, no.
2: Well, you were. You are counting territories, which is how you got
1: yes.
2: from.
1: Yes, yes.
2: There you go. You got it. Let's see. What do I know here?
1: Other than all of the knowledge about Jack Quaid that's in your brain right now.
2: Jack Quaid. So much.
1: Well, can you answer the question of who is Jack Quaid?
2: Who is Jack Quaid? That's a great question. Jack Quaid is a Nepo baby. of Meg Ryan and...
0: I know, do you realize you can answer two other questions with this?
1: Oh,
2: I know.
0: Yeah. And just because you called him a Nepo baby, I'm not going to give you the point.
2: Well, hold on. I'll get to it.
1: It was a highlighted question, too.
2: I'm sorry. Is he not?
0: Yeah, but you didn't need to start like that. That hurt my feelings. And I'm sure it hurt his feelings, too.
1: This is slander.
2: If only he's listening. This is slander. And could let us know.
0: Okay, guys, disclaimer to everyone out there listening to this beautiful radio station. I'm sure there's many of you. I am joking. He's getting this point. Do not worry.
2: Hi, joking.
0: Do not fret for your friend,
2: Hi, joking.
0: Jackie.
2: How are you? Okay, so... all right, so who is Jack Quaid? Jack Quaid is an American actor.
0: There you go. That's all you needed to say.
2: Who is Jack Quaid's mom? That's Meg Ryan.
0: Yeah.
2: Who is Jack Quaid's dad? That's Dennis Quaid. One of the stranger parts of The Substance, I would argue. Have you seen that movie?
0: Wait, no, you can only answer one of those.
2: What are you talking about?
1: She's adding rules.
0: You just answered four questions.
2: Oh. Okay. Okay. All right, I'll come back to that. All right, which one do you want me to save? Which one do you want me to save?
0: I'll give you mom because you said that one first.
2: Okay, great. All right, I'll wait. All right. So, it is 9:28.
1: Yes.
2: We can go another round before we do speed round, I think.
1: Yeah,
2: we have time.
1: I believe.
2: I think we have time. I believe. Yeah. All right, great. DJ Nomad, you said you were going to destroy my questions. Come back and do it.
0: Okay, I'm coming back.
2: Mm-hmm. Hi, coming back.
0: I'm going to the 13. This is a pure guess.
2: Mm-hmm.
0: Easy Eight, The Scarlet Letter?
2: That is correct. It is The Scarlet Letter.
0: Wow.
1: What?
0: Wow.
2: Because...
1: Wait, why?
2: Eight is the Scarlet Letter for adultery. Like, the Scarlet Letter in The Scarlet Letter is A for adultery. Yeah.
1: Wait, Jackie, do you remember how many points you got?
2: For Wait, what?
1: For Juliana. For your round.
2: Oh, I forgot. Like three.
1: You got three, okay.
2: Like three, probably.
0: Yeah.
2: Well,
0: yeah,
2: I also got a point from you. So.
1: That's right. Four.
0: Yeah. No, you got two from me, because mine aren't double.
2: No, I was talking to DJ... Wait.
1: No, Juliana, are highlighted, so that's double points.
0: Yeah, no. Highlighted or not double?
2: Highlighted are easy, apparently.
1: Yeah. Why would you do
0: highlighted
1: that?
0: Highlighted are easy ones.
2: Because
0: if I...
2: DJ Nomad doesn't know how to do
0: like
2: things.
0: 20 questions. That's a lot of work.
1: Yeah, but you made 20 questions of Jack Wayne.
2: Yes.
0: God forbid a girl has a passion.
2: And the passion is Jack Quaid, unfortunately.
0: I'm very passionate about American actor Jack Quaid.
2: American actor Jack Quaid. Oh, that's yep.
1: You just named where he lives. You just.
0: No, I'm asking for a specific city in a specific state.
2: Oh, that will be.
0: Wait.
2: That'll be El Paso, Texas. I'm sure.
0: I'm not going to entertain your shenanigans.
2: Said the person that wrote 23 Jack Quaid questions. I think that's really funny. I don't know why.
1: Okay, go.
2: All right.
1: Go. Did you know that?
0: In the nursery rhyme, what follows the line? You know that. Humpty Dumpty had a great fall. Mm-hmm. Humpty Dumpty fell off the wall.
2: No. No, no, no.
0: Whatever.
2: Him falling is him falling from the wall.
0: Okay, I'm gonna keep going. 19. Game of Thrones.
2: That would be correct, yes. Starting from season 5 all the way to season 8. Okay. So, four times. Can I pick another question? Yeah, of course, yeah.
0: Okay, can I do your filmography connections? And can I drag DJ Tuesday into this with me?
1: Yes.
2: Oh, you asked for a second one?
1: Do you have a second one?
0: Yeah, do you not have another second one?
2: I can do a second one. I don't know why you think I can't.
0: So much fun.
2: I don't know why you think I can't.
1: Oh, and you should connect it to the theme we have today.
2: Oh my God. Well, I can't do that because that way she would get 5 points.
0: Do you not want me to get 5 points?
1: Yeah. Are you not in it for the team?
2: What team are we talking if you two are giving each other's 11 points? Like, I don't... I feel like I'm out of this team. I don't think I'm in this team.
1: Yeah, you're hey, part
0: this,
1: of this
0: was
1: team.
0: News on social media.
2: Huh?
0: The question that she answered, it's not insider information. It was plastered all over multiple platforms.
1: Specifically, Jack Quaid's Twitter account.
2: That doesn't mean Associated Press has a full report that says, today, Jack Quaid wore a crimson red suit with flowers on it. Headline. No.
0: You just weren't there on April 21st, 2026 to see all of this.
1: You should have seen the
0: live.
1: Wedding. It was something. The wedding
0: video. I was
1: videos,
0: sending her live updates.
1: It was something.
0: You would have thought I was there.
2: And were you?
0: No.
1: She wanted to be.
2: Of course we wanted to be. All right. Okay. Here we go.
0: All right.
2: Oh, excuse
0: me.
2: Test me. One moment. All right. I wonder if this is a good choice. All right. It is definitely not. All right. One moment.
0: Okay, take your time.
2: I'll get it. Give me a moment. All right. Maybe this will do. All right. Your first movie.
0: Mm-hmm.
2: Is Serenity 2019.
0: Serenity?
2: Mm-hmm.
0: Okay, just for the bit, I'm going to say Jack Quaid.
2: It's not Jack Quaid.
1: Okay. Was he in this movie?
0: I don't even know what that
2: Jack
0: movie
2: Quaid?
0: Is. So.
2: Jack Quaid was not in this movie.
1: Okay.
0: Okay.
2: So you want a second one?
0: Yes. That would be great, yeah.
2: All right. Your movie is Eileen. From 2023.
0: Oh. Anne Hathaway.
2: That is correct. It is Anne Hathaway.
1: Oh my God. You guys are film nerds. You guys are... Oh my God.
2: And what's wrong with that?
1: Letterboxd demons. Jesus.
0: That. Yeah.
2: I'm that happy you got there at 4. That was 2023.
0: Wow. Mm-hmm. I thought that was a lot more recent.
2: No. It's been a moment.
0: I've never seen it.
2: I haven't either.
0: Who's her co-star?
2: I'm glad you got it this year. Thomasin McKenzie from New Zealand, I want to say.
1: Ooh, New Zealand. I love New Zealand.
2: What's New Zealand?
1: I love New Zealand.
2: Oh, I was like, that's not a question on this show.
1: What's New Zealand?
2: It's like Gary Johnson.
0: Have fun. Sorry, I was talking to my roommate.
2: What just happened?
0: I was talking to my roommate. I just told you what I was doing.
2: Okay.
0: She said bye, and I said, okay, have fun.
2: Okay, bye.
0: Bye.
2: Bye, DJ Nomad's roommate. All right. Moving on. Did you have more answers, or was that three for
0: that
2: you?
0: That was three. That was three for me.
2: Okay. DJ Tuesday, you have anything? before we go to one very special round?
0: I bet you know some of these Quaid ones.
1: I bet I do, actually. So,
0: Yeah. Think about it. Think about it, my Quaid miser.
2: What does that mean?
0: Wait. I can actually pull up the photo.
2: The photo?
0: She used to have a whiteboard on her dorm door last year. And I wrote on it, like, the week school ended. I wrote, Jank Botico Heart DD is impressed by freaky baby trade. Quaid Miser will arrive May 15th, which was the day we moved out. And there's a photo of, like, Godzilla rising from the flames. And I also drew an Australian flag in the middle of it.
2: You know, now I'm really sad I didn't ask more movie questions since you were here. Now that I'm thinking about it. I wish I asked more movie questions. Next time. I'll rest some movie questions. Yeah.
1: We're getting a Jack Quaid cutout, just so you know, a life-size cutout of him for our house next year.
2: For Halloween?
0: Yeah.
1: For our house next year.
0: No, for our house.
2: Oh.
1: Yeah.
0: Yeah.
2: Wow.
0: Yeah, bonus points if you know how tall he is.
2: 6'7".
0: Nope, not funny.
2: I wasn't 5'11"? Trying to be. I was just saying a random height, my guy.
1: Is he 5'11"?
0: No.
1: Higher or lower?
2: Okay.
0: Higher.
1: Higher?
0: Yeah.
2: No, I think the actual height is higher than what you said, I think. Right? I'm assuming that's what you meant.
0: Yeah, he's taller.
1: Jack Quaid got married in Australia.
0: What? Sorry?
1: Jack Quaid got married in Australia.
0: Yeah, he did.
1: Yeah.
2: Hey! I don't hear the bell.
0: That's a double, by the way.
1: Thank you.
2: I like the fact that you're doing these before we go into speed run.
1: Okay, speed round.
2: No. Not in the middle of your round. Actually, you're the host. You can just do whatever. It's fine.
1: I think I'm done with my round. I'm done with my round.
2: All right. Jack Quaid's dad is Dennis Quaid.
0: Good job, Jackie.
2: Thank you. Is Jack Quaid's favorite sci-fi series Star Trek?
0: Good job, Jackie.
1: Wow.
2: You know, that was genuinely a guess. That was genuinely a guess. I'm not going to lie. All right. So that was 6 points?
0: That was 4 points. You answered 2. Mm-hmm.
2: No, but you said the sci-fi series is a double, and we're in speed round.
1: Oh,
2: so that's double. So that's 2 plus 4.
1: Oh my God.
0: See,
1: you're right.
0: I haven't been here in a while. Yeah. Wait, so that's what?
2: That's 6 because it's 2 plus 4. Because
0: the dad one isn't a double.
2: But every point is double now. So it's 2 plus 4.
0: Oh.
1: 2 plus 4.
0: Oh, I did the math wrong. Yeah, you're right.
2: Don't fight with a math teacher, please.
0: I'm not fighting. I'm not fighting. I am doing incorrect mental math.
2: That's fine. You're practical jokers. All right, let's see. What else do we have? How old is Jack Quaid? Was he...
1: He's 31, right?
0: Nope.
2: Is he 35?
0: Nope.
2: 78.
0: I can't hear you. You're so muffled.
2: What else? What else can I guess? 32.
0: Nope.
2: Okay. Who did Jack Quaid kill in his film debut? I guess I would do both of them. His film debut was The Hunger Games from 2012, I think.
1: That's right.
0: Yes.
2: And he killed Amanda Stenberg's character, which I think was Rue.
0: Yes, good job.
1: Wow.
2: Thank you.
0: Oh, he's racking up those points
1: Jesus.
0: Now.
1: Wait, Oh, how many points was this?
2: That was just, I just remembered.
0: That was 8.
1: Yeah.
2: Yay. What else do I know?

0: kid was playing the theoretical physicist Richard Feynman in Oppenheimer, I believe.
1: Wait, say that one more time. Sorry.
0: He was playing theoretical physicist Richard Feynman in Oppenheimer.
1: Yes, good job.
2: You had to look that up.
0: Wow.
2: You're not a true Quaidmeister. You had to look that up.
1: Well, I didn't know his
0: What can I
1: last
0: say?
1: name.
0: You don't know Richard Feynman's last name?
2: How do you know this, Jackie?
1: Okay, you know what? I'm starting to feel left out. Primetime Emmy Award for Outstanding Drama Series.
0: Yes. Yes.
1: Let me think.
0: Don't hum so much. What
2: Definitely
0: the heck?
2: Breaking Bad definitely won like 13 times or something.
0: I think Breaking Bad won twice, actually.
2: Oh.
0: It was, I think, the last the two parts of the last season. But
1: Oh, this
0: yes.
1: is recent.
0: Breaking.
1: Did it win Pluribus?
0: I believe Pluribus just won,
1: What about
0: yes.
1: Severance?
0: So the Severance did not. Actually, Pluribus did not either. I'm so sorry, cannot give you
1: What?
0: that point.
2: Wait,
0: Nope.
1: Pluribus didn't.
2: I thought Pluribus won something. Was it like best
0: Pluribus,
2: actress?
0: yes. She finally won.
2: Thank
0: Ray Seahorn
2: God.
0: finally won. But not the series.
1: Oh.
2: Thank God. She should have won for Better Call Saul, but
0: Yeah,
2: that's just my
0: I know.
2: opinion.
0: I should see Better
1: What's
0: Call Saul, but
1: what about like House of Cards?
2: Oh,
0: oh boy. All
2: or
0: right,
2: Mad Men.
0: let's look up this.
2: Mad Men
0: Let's
2: definitely
0: look.
2: won.
0: House of
1: Ooh.
0: Cards did not win ever.
1: What about Bleep and the City?
2: Oh,
1: Hold
2: we
0: on,
2: can
0: hold on.
2: say that, right?
0: Mad Men has won four times, so I'm gonna give you a
1: Oh.
0: point for that. Actually, two
1: Oh,
0: points,
1: good
0: but
1: job.
0: you get the idea. Oh, you mean Sex in the City? We can say
1: Yeah,
0: that.
1: we can say that? Okay.
0: Yeah. Sex in the City
1: Okay.
0: was never in this category.
1: Oh, I'm just naming shows I
2: Really?
1: know at this point.
2: I The
1: What is a
0: Boys. All right, let's take a
1: drama?
0: look. Nope, not The Boys.
1: Not the boys.
0: Not The Boys. The Boy has won been nominated once.
1: In that category?
0: Season
1: What?
0: two. Season
1: Are
0: two. It was
1: some
0: nominated
1: other
0: in season
1: shows that I
0: two.
1: know? What about The Crown?
2: Ooh, that's a
0: The
2: good one.
0: Crown has definitely more won at least once, so I'm gonna give you a point for that, yes.
2: Yes.
1: What about Downton Abbey?
2: Downton Abbey? Definitely not.
0: The Crown won in season four, actually the same year that The Boys got nominated. So definitely a point for The Crown. What is the other thing? Downton Abbey?
1: Yeah.
0: Downton Abbey was nominated five times, did not win.
1: Law and Order?
0: Interesting choice. No, never in this category, no.
1: The West Wing.
0: West Wing, yes. West Wing won from season one all the way through four. So four times.
2: True Detective.
1: Jesus, wow.
2: Season one.
0: Please remember that True Detective was nominated once for season one.
1: Oh,
2: and it didn't
0: That's
2: win.
0: it. Because it was the same year as Breaking Bad Season 5 Part 2.
2: Oh, okay.
1: Oh.
2: Oh, that's crazy that that's still Breaking Bad won. That's
0: Yep.
2: Oh,
0: Well, that was like the big.
2: Twin Peaks, right?
0: Twin Peaks was nominated in the first season. That's it.
2: And it never won.
0: Nope.
1: Bridgerton?
0: I don't think it was in this category, but let's see. Bridgerton was okay, actually it was nominated for season one. That's it. It
1: That's
0: lost
1: it.
0: to The Crown.
1: Oh. The Pit? I'm just literally thinking of shows that I know.
0: The Pitt is the most recent winner and the year before that. So that is correct. It is The Pitt. The Pitt is one of
1: Okay,
0: them,
1: I'm
0: yes.
1: gonna stop answering for this category because I don't know any more TV shows.
0: There's more. There's definitely more.

0: Let's see, what else do we know? When is Jack Quaid's, well, I don't actually know his birthday, but Zodiac, is he a Pisces?
1: Wrong.
0: Is he an Aries?
1: Wrong.
0: Is he a, is he a Taurus?
1: Correct.
0: Great, love it.
1: Really?
0: Great.
1: Oh,
0: You're
1: 4 points.
0: writing these
1: Shocking.
0: points down? How tall is Jack Quaid? 6'3".
1: 6'1". Wrong.
0: Okay. What is Jack Quaid's middle name? Lucille?
1: I'm sorry. What? What did you just say?
0: I said
1: Lucille?
0: Jack Quaid's, yeah, I said Jack Quaid's known as Lucille. Is that right?
1: Wow, how do you know?
0: Yeah, I
1: No,
0: know, it's
1: that's
0: great.
1: wrong. That's wrong. Oh.
0: What else do I know here?
1: I should know where he is from, but I forget. Like,
0: Where he's from? I mean, is he not American?
1: she's
0: I
1: asking for
0: want
1: a
0: oh, he's place in
1: city in
0: America.
1: a
0: Oh, he
1: state.
0: says city. Nepo baby, LA.
1: Good job.
0: Thank
1: Really?
0: you.
1: Okay. All right. All
0: Oh,
1: right.
0: I just figured that's where Dennis Quaid would want to live.
1: Yeah.
0: Or at least before
1: Yeah, I
0: he played
1: guess.
0: Reagan, you know?
1: Yeah. What is the capital of the state of Illinois? Was Chicago guess?
0: No one has guessed that question, and it is not Chicago.
1: It's not Chicago.
0: No.
1: What else is in Illinois? Was
0: The
1: vitamin?
0: capital, apparently.
1: Was vitamin not
0: Trenton.
1: A? I made that up, right?
0: That's New Jersey, I think.
1: That's New Jersey. Okay.
0: What did you say? I'm sorry.
1: Was vitamin B the first vitamin to be chemically produced?
0: It is not.
1: No. Is it vitamin C?
0: It is vitamin C,
1: That was my
0: yes.
1: second guess. That was my second guess. Okay.
0: Good
1: And is the
0: stuff.
1: first woman to fly across the Atlantic Amelia Earhart?
0: Amelia Earhart is correct,
1: I
0: yes.
1: thought that was a quick trick question, so I didn't answer her, but yeah.
0: No,
1: And
0: this
1: is
0: is
1: the
0: just,
1: only.
0: that's just what she
1: Oh,
0: did. Yeah.
1: sorry. Is the only
0: Yeah?
1: Canadian province that recognizes
0: Yeah.
1: both English. Okay, you're gonna need to bear with me because I don't know the difference between province and city. Is it
0: Oh, that's
1: Montreal?
0: not great. Montreal is a city, so
1: Is
0: no.
1: it Quebec?
0: Quebec is the province, but no. Quebec only recognizes Canadian French.
1: French.
0: Yeah.
1: I'm trying to think of what else. Toronto? Is that a city?
0: Toronto is a city.
1: See, I don't know. I don't know my Canadian provinces.
2: Toronto? Toronto?
0: They say Toronto. They say Toronto.
1: Newfoundland? Is that even a province?
0: Newfoundland is part of a province. It's actually Newfoundland and Labrador.
1: Oh.
0: That's the official, or Newfoundland and Labrador. But
1: Okay.
0: no, they only do English.
1: Okay. What is the last name of Leonardo DiCaprio's character in Titanic? Jack Dawson, I think.
0: Yes, that is correct.
1: Oh wow.
0: Good
1: Oh my
0: work.
1: God. Shout
0: Jack
1: out my
0: Dawson.
1: friend Kate. She loves Titanic. That's the only reason I know that.
0: That's crazy. All right. We have
1: I feel like Wyoming wouldn't have a lottery.
0: no, they haven't. They've had it since 2013,
1: Oh,
0: actually.
1: that's
0: Very recent.
1: recently. I'm gonna throw a curveball.
0: Yeah.
1: Nevada.
0: Nevada would be one of them. That would be correct, yes.
1: What?
0: Yep. No. Why do you think they don't have it?
1: They gamble so much, they don't need to gamble more.
2: Yeah.
0: Correct. The gambling industry
2: Yep.
0: lobbied so that they don't have lottery.
1: Oh, wow. Wait, I'm
0: That is com it is
1: impressed.
0: competition. You got it.
1: Wow.
2: Wow.
0: Nevada is one of them.
1: DJ
0: There's more.
1: Tuesday. Well, I think you should go for that Humpty Dumpty one. Give it your best.
2: Humpty Dumpty sat on a wall, right? Or is that how you start it?
0: That's the one before. It's Humpty Dumpty, Dumpty sat on a wall.
2: Humpty Dumpty had a great fall. Humpty Dumpty. Hurt his back?
0: No.
2: No? Okay.
0: It doesn't start with Humpty Dumpty, if that gives you a hint.
2: I've never heard this, like, the full thing, ever.
0: Me neither. See, that's why the question is here,
2: yeah,
0: you know?
2: Yeah, I only know the character. I only know him.
0: Yeah, that's okay. What else do I know from here? DJ Tuesday, could you quickly remind us where we are on the points?
2: Well, for the points, DJ Tuesday is a whopping 23 points.
0: Okay.
2: DJ Nomad has 32. And your friend Jackie has 30. So, 30. Jackie is biting on the heels
0: of
2: DJ
0: more.
2: Nomad.
0: I can do more of this. We can make this work.
1: Yeah.
0: Where did Jack Quaid go to college? Did he go to did he go to like UCLA?
1: No.
0: Did he go to where could he go? Did he
2: go to Stanford?
0: What is a good acting school?
1: He did not go to Stanford.
0: Did he go to? It's not okay. It's probably not one of the Ivies. NYU.
1: What? Sorry.
0: NYU.
1: NYU. Yes.
0: Crazy.
2: Ooh,
0: okay.
2: Wow.
1: Good job. Good job.
2: Great. That's four
1: okay. I'm coming back at you though, Jackie.
0: Sure.
1: Name a TV series that won Primetime Emmy Awards. I'm back here again.
0: You were just doing this.
1: The Handmaid's Tale.
2: Ooh.
1: I forgot.
2: Wait, that's
1: that
2: a
1: one.
2: Is no, that's not a limited series. That's actually.
0: Handmaid's Tale won the first season. You're correct. Yes.
1: Yeah.
0: See what the phone says.
2: Yes, I have a caller.
0: Yeah.
1: You have a caller?
0: No worries. Apparently, yeah, in the last 5 minutes, so we don't really have time to take it much, but, you know.
1: What is the atomic number of oxygen? Is it one?
0: No.
1: Zero.
0: That's hydrogen.
2: Someone may have butt dialed. I don't know. They just, maybe.
0: Then no.
2: Maybe. I don't know.
1: Two.
2: I don't know.
0: What do you mean, who?
1: Two.
2: What?
0: Oh, two, no, that's helium.
1: Three.
0: No, that's lithium.
1: Four.
0: No, that's beryllium.
1: Five.
0: Five is boron.
1: Six.
0: We've already guessed six.
2: Eight.
0: Six is
2: 14.
0: Carbon.
2: Eight.
0: It's 14 is silicon.
2: Eight.
1: 16. Oh, yeah.
0: Eight
1: DJ
0: is correct.
1: Tuesday said eight.
2: Yes.
0: Yes. Eight is correct. Yes. It is eight.
1: Wait, I'm high-fiving you through the screen.
0: You know what the atomic number is, right? It's just the placement on the periodic table. So
1: I haven't
0: hydrogen,
1: taken
0: helium,
1: chemistry
0: lithium,
1: since
0: beryllium.
1: 4 years.
2: Me neither. I haven't taken chemistry in a while.
0: That's crazy. All right.
2: And I don't remember anything from chemistry either.
0: Open question before we maybe give out answers. What was Macaulay Culkin's character in Home Alone last name? What's the last name?
1: Wait, what's his first name again? Kevin?
0: Kevin. Mm-hmm.
2: Oh.
1: Kevin Holmes?
0: No. Absolutely
1: Kevin.
0: Not.
2: Does it start with a K? Like Kevin?
0: No.
2: No.
0: It's not Coca-Cola.
1: What? Sorry?
0: No, I just said it's not okay. Coca-Cola. You're fine.
1: Kevin.
2: Okay, well.
0: TJ Tuesday, feel free to put some messages on before the close if you haven't yet.
2: Yes, yes.
0: All right. So, are we, who won?
1: Oh, probably you. Oh.
2: The winner is, can one. I please have a drum roll? Your friend Jackie! Yay. By 2 points. Wow. TJ Nomad was on his heels.
1: Ah.
2: Yes.
0: Yeah,
1: Quaidomania backfired.
0: I can't believe that.
1: Like, oh,
0: I can't believe
1: I'm
0: that.
1: I'm not going to get anything. But you sat this whole time silently plotting on how to just know everything about Jack Quaid.
0: I don't know everything about Jack Quaid. I don't know.
1: No,
0: I don't know.
1: You know almost everything, too.
0: No.
1: Yeah,
0: but,
1: yeah, sure.
0: I mean, that
1: whatever.
0: Was fun. I mean, are there answers, any answers we want to give out before we move on to Apocalyptic Time, which starts after this show?
1: The height one seemed pretty heated because everyone wanted to guess that one.
0: I was just throwing out.
1: He's 6'2".
0: Oh, I was so close. All right.
1: Mm.
0: Any other ones? No?
2: I will give out that.
0: Mm-hmm. Yeah.
2: Babe Ruth's first name was actually George.
1: Oh.
0: George.
2: George, yes.
0: George Ruth?
2: Yes, George Orwell.
0: No, different person. Definitely different person. What do I want to give out? Not really. I feel like these are good. Yeah, I'll keep them. Yep. Oh, yeah, no, we can have other people guess on that one. All right. Great. So, thank you for listening to this week's Match Review Party. Stay tuned on to Oh, by the way, if you two want to stay on afterwards and chat, just stay on. Anyway, for everybody else listening, thank you so much for listening. We're on with Tuesday nights at 8:30. If you like it, tell a friend. If you hate it, tell an enemy. If you're indifferent,
2: follow the religion of Jack Quaid. My Quaidmeister.
1: Yes.
2: Yes.
1: Yes. Yes. Become a Quaidmeister, please.
2: Please. Yes.
0: This is like a cult somehow. I don't know. I can't prove it, but it sure feels like it. So, from me, your friend Jackie, from
2: DJ Tuesday.
1: DJ Nomad.
0: Good night. Good luck. Good riddance. And
2: bye.
1: Good Quaid.
0: Play the closer. Play the close.
3: Hey, this is Tim Nordwin from the band OK Go, and you're Hey, this is Tim Nordwin from the band OK Go, and you're what are the numbers?
2: Hello. We are having technical wait, Jackie, could you hear me?
3: Band OK Go, and you're listening to WHRW Bimington.
4: Binghamton.
3: Binghamton. Oh my god, hold on, let me write this down.
4: Okay, okay.
3: Let me write this down. I can't do this right now. What is it?
4: WHRW.
3: What's the town?
4: Binghamton.
3: Binghamton.
4: Yeah, Binghamton.
3: Okay,
4: yeah.
3: Alright, ready?
4: Alright,
3: here
4: go
3: we
4: for
3: go.
4: It.
3: Hey, this is Tim Norton from the band OK Go, and you're listening to WHRW Bimington. Is that right?
4: Binghamton.
3: Bimington. How do you say it?
4: Binghamton.
3: Binghamton.
4: Yeah.
3: Oh, I spelled it wrong.

0: There is a fifth dimension beyond that which is known to man. It is a dimension as vast as space and as timeless as infinity. It is the middle ground between light and shadow, between science and superstition, and it lies between the pit of man's fear and the summit of his knowledge. This is the dimension of imagination. It is an area which we call the Mad Trivia Party. Tuesday, October 31st, from 8:30 to 10 p.m.
1: We do want to have it understood, however, that the opinions expressed by our guests are their own and do not necessarily represent the views of
2: the Mad Trivia Party.
3: Also, they should not be construed as the opinions of this station or its subscribers or members of their families.
1: And it must also be remembered that questions asked by the panel are not designed to reflect any particular viewpoint.
3: We should mention, too, that our panel members are speaking only for themselves and not as representatives of their employers or members of their families.
1: But in any event, this program is presented solely for the enjoyment of our viewing and listening audience, and any rebroadcast or reuse without specific permission is prohibited.
3: Likewise, any admission charged by owners of radio sets for listening to this broadcast is similarly prohibited.
1: The entire contents of this program remain the sole property of
2: the Mad Trivia Party
1: and may not be used for any commercial purpose by the New York Jets or the Commissioner of the National Football League.
3: That includes reproduction in whole or in part, Ray.
1: Absolutely, Bob. However, it should be understood that portions of this program may have been recorded earlier for broadcast in this time period.
3: Now, this is done solely for the convenience of our audience and not for the purpose of editing or deleting controversial material.
1: In so doing, some passages that have been retained may be considered offensive by various ethnic groups or religious organizations.
3: Therefore, discretion is urged among members of such groups or organizations in listening to the material presented.
1: Parental guidance is also suggested, and in no case shall children under the age of 16 be permitted to listen to this program.
3: Now, this ruling applies not only to the public at large, but also to employees of this station and members of their families.
1: Any application for exemption from this order must be received in our office before midnight tonight.
3: And on all such applications, decision of the judges is final. And in case of duplication, ties will be awarded.
1: However, the awarding of all prizes is subject to availability. The substitutions for announced prizes may be made at the discretion of
2: the Mad Trivia Party.
3: But in any case, at least half of this program must be completed in order for it to qualify as an official broadcast.
1: If less than half is completed for any reason, then the entire program will be rebroadcast from the beginning at a later date, as determined by the commissioner.
3: That's correct. Now, let's see, was there anything else we wanted to add or have we covered?
1: Yeah, some of our departing guests will receive gift packages of our subscribers' products.
3: Thank you for tuning in, and be sure to join us next time for a discussion of controversial issues on
2: the Mad Trivia Party.
1: The preceding program was taped before a live audience and was not scheduled for broadcast at this time.
3: That's right.

0: You are listening to Apocalyptic Time here on WHRW 90.5 FM Binghamton. I am your host, DJ Kairos, and I cannot hear myself. Can you hear me?
1: I can hear you.
0: Yeah. Okay, so my headphones aren't working. But I will fix that during music. If you are tuning in this week we are doing songs for dancing to. So you just heard at the beginning of this set, Heart of a Dancer by The Happy Fits, which is my peak dancing song. And you just heard Necromance and Dancin' by Bear Ghost. So I got a bunch of picks for you, and then my apprentice Will. Oh my God, did I introduce myself? I'm your host, DJ Kairos.
1: And I am the fantastic apprentice Will.
0: New adjective of the week.
1: New adjective of the week.
0: I will have bunch of stuff, and then Will will have a bunch of stuff. We're also starting to ease into playing some more physical media, so I've got a couple of picks for you from the record library, as well as my own collection, and Will has some from his. I don't know, anything else?
1: Well, that's about it. Got some good stuff coming up.
0: Solid. So hope you enjoy. Coming up next is Scene of the Crime by Gaspar Sands, which is actually a pull from the record library as well. I'm just playing it digitally this time. Shout out DJ Vale, who is not listening right now. She's definitely asleep. All right. Hope you enjoy. Keep it locked.

0: 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I'm your host, DJ Kairos.
1: And I'm the Fantastic Apprentice, Will.
0: And if you're just tuning in, you are listening to our dance-themed set. We're talking songs that are good for dancing to. Will's got a bit more of a, like, literal take on it as well.
1: Way to throw me on blast.
0: That's a positive thing. You tend to like go adhere very closely to the theme in a way that like I can't do because I have more music to play. So I find that like it's definitely nice to like see different takes on the theme, especially like when I have guests on the show, things like that. It's nice to see like what multiple people's takes on a theme are going to look like. So you heard Scene of the Crime by Gaspar Sands, Lights Go Down by I Don't Know How But They Found Me, Tomb of Love by Jet Blackberries, and then most recently Anti-Hero by Sekai no Owari, which Tomb of Love was played on vinyl from our very own record library. Very exciting. I found it in one of my more recent jaunts in the record library. And I thought it was interesting. I wanted to get some practice playing vinyl. So I was like, why don't I pick a song from here? I like to just like put something random on while I'm like cataloging in there and just see what there is to find. Cause like you could find something, not to be a performative male, you could find something very, very underground, but like literally no one you know has ever heard before, like Gaspar Sands. My good friend DJ Vale and I found out like actually almost a year after we discovered this artist that he used to be the drummer on Tame Impala, apparently. I don't know if that's true or not, but
1: that's crazy.
0: Like, she found his LinkedIn. It was crazy. but yeah, and then Lights Go Down was from my own CD. Love this band. Got into them by seeing a concert of theirs, which is honestly a pretty good way to get into new music sometimes. If your friends drag you to a concert, I gotta say, good stuff. So that's enough out of me. You will be hearing next Hip to Be Square by Huey Lewis in the News. More on that later. After a few short messages. Keep it locked.
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1: And I am the Fantastic Apprentice Will.
0: And if you're just tuning in, you are listening to our dance-themed set, our Songs for Dancing, too. We've had some picks from me. In this section, you heard Hip to Be Square by Huey Lewis and the News, Einmal die Welt by Crow, Too Much by Dove Cameron, and most recently, Bubblegum by Moonkissed. I got a couple of things to say about these songs, but firstly, I want to let you know, dear listeners, that we have been jamming out in the station tonight, and I hope that you are jamming out with us.
1: It is
0: completely optional. I find it very fun. I hope these songs have been instilling the will to get up and move as much as it has to us. So Hip to Be Square is on here because this is the first time this semester I'm mentioning it. I directed a little production last fall called American Psycho the Musical, and I am not normal about it at all. The same amount of not normal that I am about apocalyptic narratives. Hi, my show is called Apocalyptic Time. I am about this show, possibly even more about this show. Very, very good. And Hip to Be Square is the song that is playing during the very climactic end of Act One scene that this movie and musical have both been out for a while, but I won't spoil it because I've met a fair few of people who have not seen the movie, which is the most well-known adaptation of the narrative. But fun time. And then Bubblegum by Moonkissed, I found through actually seeing them live, Moonkissed, they were performing at a local pride celebration years and years ago that I went to, and my friends and I really ended up liking the music. And then the year after, a couple of my friends and I actually got to perform at the same festival as them. We sang a couple of songs, did some covers, and then they finished out the festival, and it was really nice to like get to interact with them and like be in the same like environment as them, which was pretty cool. They're no longer like together as a band, but very cool music. I'll actually be playing a couple of the songs that my friends and I, our group was called Sophia's Friends because our friend Sophia was on the organizing committee. We did 4 years of the Pride Festival singing four songs each year. There were three of us, so we each had a solo song and a together song. So I'm going to be playing a couple of songs that happened to be in some of those sets as well later on tonight. But yeah, these are some of my... I'm rambling. I like to ramble. One thing about me, I was linguistics major. I majored in talking.
1: Majored in talking.
0: I majored in talking twice because I also majored in talking in German.
1: Hey, if you're good at what you do, you're good at what you do.
0: Listen, I love what I do. Up next is Too Sweet by Hozier. Keep it locked.

December slides into January, which mutates into February, which creeps towards March. There is a theory that obliterating Paul might have satisfied something, but no. I've continued to have intense dreams about vivisection. My nightly bloodlust continues to overflow.

0: having dinner tonight? I thought we had reservations at Raw Space.
1: Sorry, Evelyn, I had to rent some videotapes. I mean, I had to return some videotapes. I mean, I had to kill this dog on 67th Street.

this dive. My white M3 is parked outside. I'll call my dealer. His product is clean. I don't wanna drive. Let's get a limousine.

0: right now, so please leave a message after the tone.
1: Oh, Patrick, you don't think I'd recognize your real voice?
0: Leave me the fuck alone, Lewis, or I will decapitate you.
1: I hear the words you're saying, but...

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1: And I'm the Fantastic Apprentice, Will.
0: And if you're just tuning in, this is our Songs for Dancing theme set this week. In this section, you heard Too Sweet by Hozier, Sunnyside by I Don't Know How But They Found Me, Party Poison by My Chemical Romance, and most recently, Killing Spree from the London cast recording of American Psycho the Musical. I told you I wasn't done. Here it is. So hope you enjoyed that one. I had to go through a lot of practice to make sure that this song could be played tonight. But for American Psycho, I'll do it. On a bit of a different note, I want to let our, listenership, is that a word? keep in mind that flu season is coming up, so we might be in it already. So make sure that you are washing your hands frequently and exercising proper hygiene. As well as let you know that WHRW takes pride in the quality of its community broadcast, and feedback about our programming may be directed to 607-484-7905 or feedback at WHRW 90.5 FM Binghamton. Lastly, WHRW's 60th anniversary celebration is coming up. It will be this weekend. There is a happy hour at Lost Dog from 7 to 9 p.m. This Friday, as well as an awards ceremony on Saturday. I don't remember the exact times of that. So if you are interested in those, feel free to go and check those out. And now, without further ado, please enjoy House of Wolves by My Chemical Romance off the album The Black Parade. Keep it locked.

0: 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It's not your turn yet. I'm your host, DJ Kairos.
1: And I am the soul apprentice, Will. I got a little overzealous because we switched chairs.
0: Yeah, and we did just finish my music. If you're just tuning in, we have come to the end of my section of our dancing, songs for dancing set for this week. During this last section of my music, you heard House of Wolves by My Chemical Romance, Fake Out by Fall Out Boy, Conceited by Lola Young, and Run Wild by Thutmose and Gnomeby. I don't know how to pronounce those names. I'm so sorry. So yeah, last couple of songs. We don't have that much time, actually. I'll tell these stories a different time. Let's bring it to you, Will.
1: We've had some amazing songs so far. I'm about to go crazy and completely flip the script. I'm going to take us back a little bit. My goal here is to do a little bit of a decades walkthrough with some popular dance music through the years. We're going to start off with something from the 50s, Johnny B. Goode by Chuck Berry. So, without further ado, hope you enjoy and keep it locked.

You're listening to WHRW Binghamton. My name is Will, the apprentice on Apocalyptic Time. We're going to keep this short because we're going a little bit over, but these have been my past few songs on our dancing-themed set. You've just listened to You Should Be Dancing by the Bee Gees. Love the Bee Gees. Celebration by Kool and the Gang. And that last one was Canned Heat by Jamiroquai. We're going on a decades walk down. Like I said before, we started off with Johnny B. Goode, which was the 50s. You Should Be Dancing was the 70s. Celebration was 80s. And Canned Heat is the 90s. And so, to keep things quick and brief, we're going to end off with something more modern in the 2000s. We've got Crazy by Gnarls Barkley. So, hope you guys enjoyed, and keep it locked.

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0: I've an idea. Perhaps, if it wouldn't be too much trouble, you might take a look

peak Bleach right there. Oh my God, what a show. I feel like every couple of weeks I love to come on and just talk about how I don't watch anime really that much anymore and I need to catch up and blah, blah, blah. Nobody's perfect. Everyone makes mistakes. But I really kind of need to lock in, especially with Bleach. Bleach is like my show. It was written for me. Like, literally, specifically, I think it started coming out, what year was that? 2001? Mr. Tite Kubo. Let's see. When did Bleach start coming out for real? I swear it was, like, between 2001 and 2000. No. No, Bleach must have started coming out in the year 2000. Because it was coming out on Adult Swim in, oh, God. In, like, 2004, maybe. When is this written? No. Let's see here. When was this written? Oh, gosh. These fandom websites always really... Oh, God. They really irritate me so bad. So, the anime started coming out in 2004. And it started coming out in Shonen Jump in 2001. This is my show. I love it so much. So yeah, the song that you just heard, that's Aoitori. That is by Fumika. That is, oh my God, if I can do this from memory, which usually I can, it's quite, guys, I'm really impressive. It's, never mind, I can't. I think it's ending maybe like 28, and let's see if I'm right here. Aoitori Fumika Bleach ending. Which ending is this? Yo, 27th, but I feel the fact that I was so close is quite impressive. So here, round of applause for me. I wish I had like a soundboard here that would just go like, bruh, that's not the noise it would make right now. But I feel like if I did have a soundboard and I was able to press bruh, I would press bruh quite often. Sorry. By the way, guys, you're listening to The Everything Freak. I'm your host, Lily. I'll be here. I feel like today's going to be a shorter show. I'm kind of sleepy. I'm falling asleep at the wheel here. And by the wheel, I mean the mic, not the actual wheel, because I'm not crazy. I'm trying to think of, like, you know, everything that I had going on this week. And by this week, I mean, you know, the past 7 days, because the week has in fact just started yesterday. I will kind of ruminate and I will kind of, you know, ponder that as I play the next song, which is Dramaturgy by Eve. I love Eve. I have a lot of really cool songs. I have two songs. Yeah, I'm really, really excited about this. I'll kind of space them out so that I can kind of give them, you know, the introduction that they deserve. I have two songs that I love so much that are just not available to stream. Like, literally anywhere. It's like, I found both of these songs on YouTube. And one is by Ayase, which is the USOB. It's like a duo. So it's the girl that sings. And then Ayase is, like, the composer, writer. Like, he's the one that does all of, like, the... Well, I think they do it together, but whatever. So, that one of them is his song. The other song, well, they're actually both Hatsune Miku songs. Ooh, but I... Guys, they're really good. They're so good. I will give kind of, like, a small context for both. I'll kind of introduce them. I'll say my little piece as to how I found them, how I love them, you know, any deep hardcore memories that I have attached to them, especially with the ISO one. Like, that one is like I've cried to the song. Do I know what is being said? No, doesn't matter. So yeah, look forward to that. I'm very, very excited. I feel like I've been wanting to play these songs for a solid year and a half. Since I started the show, so I'm very excited, and yeah, so that's honestly about as much as I have to say right now. I watched some movies this week. What did I watch? I rewatched Lady Bird. I watched The Love Hypothesis. I think that's it. I think that's all I've watched.
Lame. Oh my gosh. I started watching Monster, the Lizzie Borden story on Netflix. That was really good. I watched the Menendez brothers when that came out. When was it, like 2 years ago? And I thought that one was really fun. And the only reason why I even started watching the Lizzie Borden one is because so far they've only done male kind of like murders and serial killers and yada yada. They did Dahmer, they did the Menendez brothers, and then I think last year they did Ed Gein. And so they did Lizzie Borden. I was like, oh my God, a woman. Go queen, kill who you need to kill. I support women's wrongs. And it was very, very good. I was absolutely, I don't know that I was expecting, just because when I watched the Menendez brothers, it was very much just strictly them in that time. So I was kind of like a little bit surprised that there was like that Eileen Wuornos was even in the show at all. I was so confused because I think the episode started and I was like, am I watching the right thing? Like, did I skip ahead? Like, what's going on here? No, it ended up being the right show. And I thought it was, I don't want to use the word fun because I feel like a lot of crime junkies like to watch these shows for fun. And it's, I'm not going to say that I don't also. But I don't know, every once in a while you kind of want something dark, something gritty, something nasty, and I feel like that's kind of what I've been in the, I wouldn't say, again, I was working and I needed to watch something that I didn't have to, like, fully pay attention to, because I'm watching this show called Dark, cause it's a German show, and I was like, well, I can't watch this, because I need to read the subtitles, I don't speak German, Guten Tag, Danke schön. That's about all I know. So I was like, maybe, you know, that's for a different time. So I just started playing it kind of randomly and ended up really liking it. So yeah, I'm cutting myself off there. Just a little reminder, guys, you're listening to WHRW Binghamton. And enjoy this next song. I will be back in a little iffy, miffy, jiffy. Goodbye.

That was Better by Twice. I have another Twice song in here. I feel like, for me personally, there's just no way that I can get, well, that's untrue. I certainly can. Where there's a will, there's a way. But there is no will. I feel like I just don't want to get through like a J-pop show without at least one K-pop artist just kind of sneaking its way in there. So later on, you guys will listen to Perfect World, also by Twice. And yeah, I think I'm going to play my song now. You know, hey, you know my song? It's not my song. We're going to start with, you know, and if there's any technical difficulties, just pretend. Yeah, just pretend that they didn't happen. And I'm going to start with the ISIS song just because I feel like the other song is quite a doozy. Like, mine, I usually, you know, my nephew's 13, and anything that I listen to, he's really, really into. And so I showed him the song I'll play after. Honestly, maybe I should just wait. I should just wait to give this little spiel here. But I showed him the song. You know what? I might just have to play it. I'm going to play it, whatever. The song that I'm about to play, I started playing it. And again, I'm like, yo, wait, this song's fire. And he literally is like, what is this? It's like, no, you just don't get it. Like, it's so good. So again, guys, listen, this is like so embarrassing. I hope, listen, if I can walk away tonight with maybe one person, it's not like, this is the worst song ever, because it really is. I feel like the best way to describe the song is maybe like the like digital pots and pan music. So it's like very, it's EDM-esque. I would say it's closer to like an EDM kind of like, I don't know. Like it's certainly, and there's a phone in there. Honestly, I think that's kind of where I'll leave it. I hope, listen, you don't have to like it, but please guys, do not yuck my yum. I'm so passionate about this song. It is called Brain Fluid Explosion Girl, and it is amazing. Again, if you don't have to like it, just click away, go away, and come back in a little bit. But just know that the song is genuinely like so good to me. I love it so much. That's enough for me. I hope you guys enjoy. Goodbye.

That's crazy. I feel like I've always, I said it was like very EDM-ish. It's not EDM at all. Aside from it being Vocaloid, I'm hearing a real instrument or two or three or four or five or six or seven in the background there. So I would just say it's Vocaloid. It's a little weird. I hope you liked it. I love this song. And that's enough out of me. Next up is Mashiro by Yama from their The Meaning of Life album. I love this song. I remember once, it was super late in the evening. And by late in the evening, I mean it was like 1:30, 2 in the morning. This was years ago, back in my youth, back when I was 18. I think I had just finished reading something, or I had been like scrolling and scrolling and scrolling on my phone. And I already knew the song. But I was like, you know what, like, I really want to watch the video. And there's like two versions of this video. There's like a real life, I guess, I don't know, version of the video. And there's like an animated video. And the animated video messes me up so badly. Like, I literally sobbed. It was so sad. The song is really sad. The video was really sad. I was just not doing okay. I was like, yeah. I think it may have been snowing outside. It's probably, I don't know, maybe like January or something. Ugh, what a time to be alive. It's like, I cry over music now. I cry over, I don't know. I'm done talking. I'm sick and I'm tired. Actually, only one of those is true. And you can decide which one. And yeah, I hope you guys enjoy. I hope, you know, get your tears ready. Unless you don't cry. Then don't get your tears ready. Yep. That's all. Goodbye.

That was The Mirror's Ripples by Eureka. It's the, I almost said the first, but it's the only opening of, oh gosh. Oh my God. What is the show called? Bro. Phosphorus. Yes. Yo, this is ridiculous. Oh, here it is. What is the English name? Hello, what's the English name? Is this a joke? No, bruh. Oh my gosh, what's the English name of the show? This is ridiculous. What's going on here? I'm gonna get angry. I'm gonna crash out. What is the name of the... Land of the Lustrous! Yo. Don't talk to me. I'm mad. Don't talk to me. I'm upset. I'm getting angry. It's the only opening of Land of the Lustrous. It's a really good show, but also, like, super boring. Like, I remember watching it. I was like, you know, like, in theory, this is a really good show. And towards the end, it kind of really started ramping up. But, like, for a while, I was like, this sucks. But my friend recommended it to me. And I appreciate and love him, so... I gave it a shot, and now I have watched the show. So, go me, I guess. Oh my goodness gracious, I'm so sorry. Oh, jeez. Okay, I'm gonna play the other song. It's called Cinema. Coincidentally, the name of my major. Whoa! Cinema by ISA featuring Hatsune Miku again. We love Hatsune Miku, we'd love to have you on the show. Hatsune Miku, if you want to show up, you know, just kind of like as a digital being, I would love to have you. I don't want a cosplayer. I want Hatsune Miku in the digital realm to be here next to me speaking into the mic. So let's see if we can make that a reality. And maybe the song will get us to that reality. So I hope you guys enjoy. This one, I want to say, is a little less weird than the first one. But still Vocaloid, but I like Vocaloid. So I hope you guys enjoy, and that's enough out of me. Goodbye.

0: Potato.
1: 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I had to take twice out. Sorry, guys. I couldn't have twice. Really funny. Somebody give me an award. Guys, that was really funny. Where's my award? Please. I feel like I'm reaching my breaking point here. Yeah. So that you just heard was Fukakoroku. Ew! I hate pronouncing things like an English-speaking American. It just makes me cringe. But that was by Vondi. I like this song. It's a great song. And then before that, it was Kizuato by... And this is an English word.

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Sentimental. It's the first opening of Given. I love Given. Yeah, next up is Gunjo by USOB. And then I'm going to end it off with Zero by LMYK. This is the English version of the song, but she does, you know, spit a little Japanese in there. So I'm like, you know what? Fine, I guess I'll throw you a bone. But yeah, I hope everybody's had a great, wonderful evening. I'll probably come back again just to give you guys a little reminder real quick. But yeah, I hope everyone's having a wonderful, wonderful evening. You know, if you're out and about, I hope you're safe. If you're nice and cozy at home, it's getting kind of chilly recently. And by recently, I mean like the past 2 weeks. It's been so cold, so terrible. I'm just now, you know, getting over an illness. You know, I hope everyone's doing well wherever they are. And that is anything of substantialness that I really kind of have to say. I just watched Lady Bird for my class this week. And now this week I have to watch Undertone, which came out earlier this year in March, I think. I went and I saw it with some friends. And it was so scary. It was so awful. I literally, like, I'm watching the movie and I wanted to cry. Like, when I told my professor that we should watch it, I was so clear and so upfront, like, hey, listen, narratively speaking, this is the worst movie ever. Literally so badly, stupidly written, but it was so scary that I was like, it does feel kind of necessary to explore that. So, you know, we'll give it a shot. Hopefully it's not the worst thing ever. Hopefully it's a little bit better in terms of, you know, a narrative. But yeah, no, I'm not really looking forward to it. I'm really afraid. And then she was like, to be fair, this was your idea. And I was like, you're so right. I'm just going to cry. Thank you. Thank you. I'm sorry. So yeah, I hope you guys enjoy this next couple songs. Have a good night. Have a good evening. Goodbye. Good morrow. Good evening. You know, recently on my volleyball team, I keep getting the Neil Armstrong quote all mixed up. Even though, like, I know what it is, but I literally keep being like, one man's step is mankind's leap. That's not what it is. It is, every man's step is mankind's, oh my God, what is the quote? A step for mankind is a step for a man. Oh my God, Neil Armstrong. This is awful. Quote, one man's leap is mankind's stride. Oh my God. One small step for man is one giant leap. You're done. You're actually done. They changed the quote. This is a Mandela effect. Literally argue with it. That's crazy. One small step, man, leap. I'm done. Goodbye.

Just sorry for the sniff. Oh, geez. But just a reminder, you guys are listening to WRHRW Binghamton. I hope everyone has a great night, and goodbye.

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Caring for and spending time around plants has been proven to reduce the risk of stress-related depression. Don't forget to go outdoors daily and appreciate the wonder of Mother Nature.

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bad things. Drake's actually Canadian, which I guess counts. WHRW's World Department. Hey, hey. She say, do you love me? I tell her only partly. I only

Thank you very much for your kind attention and generous applause. This time we're going to continue by playing a composition written by the great Dizzy Gillespie. This thing he calls A Night in Tunisia.

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3: Now follows a song I sang during the war. 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
3: All right, and we'd also like to thank DJ Puffy, or whatever his name is. DJ Fluffy? Fluffy. Fluffyhead. We love him, even though we don't know his name.
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That was Beggin' by Måneskin, and this is Far Out Frequencies on WHRW, and I am DJ Ibex, and today we're doing a covers show, so all the songs I will be playing today will be covers. Beggin' is a cover of a song that was originally released by the Four Seasons in 1967 and has been covered a number of times by various fans, including Måneskin. Up next, I have I'm Not Gonna Teach Your Girlfriend How to Dance. I'm Not Gonna Teach Your Boyfriend How to Dance by Nerd Magnet. Keep it locked.

That was Tom's Diner by Annan May Cantorite and Giant Rooks, which is a cover of the 1990 song by Suzanne Vega. Before that, it was Watermelon Sugar by The Maine, which is a cover of the Harry Styles song. And I did say earlier that I played I'm Not Gonna Teach Your Boyfriend How to Dance with You by Nerd Magnet, but that is a cover of the song by Black Kids. So just thought I would cover my bases. I'm playing all covers today. So if you like covers, I think covers are fun and interesting. Like sometimes bands or artists will cover songs and make them sound very close to the original, which is always a little bit boring. But when they do a fun twist on it, I think it can be very enjoyable. I also like discovering songs that I didn't know were covers or covers. I feel like that happens pretty often. So it's always interesting to like go back and listen to an original. Up next, I have Candy by NCT Dream, which is a cover of the original by H.O.T. Keep it locked.

The year is 2001. I'm 11 years old. I'm at the Philadelphia X Games with my father. And someone walks up to me and hands me a CD for this new band. They say, you gotta check this out. And the CD says, Gorillaz.

That was Dreams Come True by aespa, which is a cover of the 1998 song by SES. Always got to throw a little K-pop in there for my regular listeners. I'm sure you know. It's not the only song I'll be playing, of course. Before that, it was Clint Eastwood by Little Stranger from the Sugar Shack Sessions. Thank you to the listener who called in and requested that. If you guys ever have any requests for me, you can always call in as long as you're nice. The number is 607-777-2137. But, you know, no pressure, but it's always nice to hear from listeners. Up next I have Cool Kids by First to 11, which is a cover of the song by Echo Smith. Keep it locked.

That was I Follow Rivers by Maholland, which is a cover of the song by Laika Lee. And before that, it was Be Natural by Red Velvet, which is a cover of the song by SES, which is the second cover of a song by SES that I've played. But that's kind of, K-pop is kind of strange, but oftentimes a lot of songs are covers of older K-pop songs. And especially if they're groups from the same company, so that is how that works. Up next, I have Putting on the Ritz by Taco, which is a song, a cover of the song from originally written in 1927 by Irving Berlin and originally recorded by Harry Richman in the movie Putting on the Ritz in 1930. Of course, famously also recorded by Fred Astaire. So keep it locked.

fashion sits, putting on the Ritz. Different types who wear a day coat, pants with stripes and cutaway coat, perfect fits, putting on the Ritz.

0: Hi, you're listening to WHRW 90.5 FM Binghamton, and this is Far Out Frequencies with DJ Ibex. That was Mad World by Gary Jules, which is a cover of the original by Tears for Fears. And before that, it was Tainted Love by Soft Cell, which is a cover of the song by Gloria Jones. So shout out to my mom for both of those recs. Both very good songs as well. And if you like what I play on the radio, a lot of it either is directly coming from my mom giving me recs for my show, or a lot of my music taste is influenced by my parents in general. So I always love to play what they have passed down to me. So, of course, a lot of my music taste is completely separate from them, and they are very confused by the music I force you guys to listen to sometimes. But that's just what it's like on my show. You get complete tonal whiplash pretty much all the time, and I'm not going to be stopping that anytime soon. After these messages, I'll be back with Ghostbusters, which is a cover of the Ghostbusters theme song, which was originally recorded by Ray Parker Jr. This is a cover by the band Walk the Moon, which was for like the Ghostbusters remake they made at this point like 10 years ago. So keep it locked after these messages.
1: Over 2.4 million unwanted kittens are born each year. Most will be put to death. It's a problem you can fix. Please spay or neuter your cat. 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

That was 99 Red Balloons by Goldfinger, which is a cover of the song by Nana. And before that, it was What Makes You Beautiful by Enhypen, which is a cover of the One Direction song. Up next, I have New York by Cat Power, which is a cover of Theme from New York, New York, which was the theme song from the Martin Scorsese musical New York, New York, that was originally recorded by Liza Minnelli, and also has a very famous cover that was recorded by Frank Sinatra.

That was Back to You by Blair, which is a cover of the song by Selena Gomez. And before that, it was SOS by Soap, which is cover of the ABBA song. I just have a few more songs for you guys today, because I only have got 10 minutes left of my show. But up next, I have Killing Me Softly with his song, which by the Fugees and Lauryn Hill, which was originally originally recorded by Lori Lieberman in 1972, and also has a famous recording by Roberta Flack. Keep it locked.

That was I Love Rock and Roll by Joan Jett and the Black Hearts, which was originally recorded by English rock band The Arrows. And I have just one more song for you guys today, but I thought I would come on to just let you guys know what it is and also to say goodbye. So thank you so much for listening. This is Far Out Frequencies on WHRW. I'm DJ Ibex. I'm here every Wednesday morning from 7 to 8:30. So if you're interested in listening to my show, you know, tune in if you'd like to. Up next and last, I have Happy Together by Gerard Way featuring Ray Tora, which is a cover of the song by The Turtles.

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1: Oh, thank God. 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
1: 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Take that, sleep. 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

All right, hey guys, thank you for tuning in. You're here with DJ Poser on the front, and this week we're doing a water theme. So far you've heard Moon River by Frank Ocean, Flow by Sade, I Follow Rivers by Leaky Lee, Moonlight on the River by Mac DeMarco, Pool House by the Backseat Lovers, and River by Leon Bridges. I'm actually pretty excited for what we have coming up. There's a good mix of some oldies and some of my favorite newer artists. Up next, we have Vortex by Liz McAlpine, and then Silver and Terrain with Biba Doobie, and those are two of my top artists, and I actually get to see them live soon, so I'm really excited. #3 pit tickets to Liz McAlpine soon. Whatever, it doesn't matter. Okay, music, bye.

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Hi, I'm DJ Landlocked, and you're listening to Continental Drift. That was just Sable on Bond by Stevie Nicks. Next up is Time by Pink Floyd, and then Hear Me Lord by George Harrison. Keep it locked.

Welcome back, I'm DJ Landlocked, and you've been listening to Continental Drift. That was just a fond farewell by Elliot Smith. Before that, I played Heat Lightning by Mitski, and then The Hidden River of My Life by Sufjan Stevens. Before that was Hear Me Lord by George Harrison and Time by Pink Floyd. Next up is Marianne by Fontaine CC, and then Cloud Busting by Kate Bush, which is about a short story. If you're interested, look up what this is based on. It's a fascinating story. So keep it locked.

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1: Binghamton. Binghamton. Binghamton. Binghamton. Binghamton. Binghamton. Binghamton. Binghamton. Binghamton.

Welcome back. I'm DJ Landlocked, and you've been listening to Continental Drift. That was just We Will Not Be Lovers by the Water Boys. This song I've known for a bit, but I kept on getting edits from the show Normal People on my TikTok, which I'm planning on watching that show now because of it, but I got kind of into the song again. It was a new resurgence for me. Before that was Swing by Billy Martin. Before that, Blue by New Dad. Then before that, Canic Chase by, I always pronounce his name wrong, Laby Siffrey? Sorry. Then before that was Cloud Busting by Kate Bush. And before that, My Baby by Peter McPoland. So next up is Two Fools by the Something Specials. So keep it locked.

Welcome back. I'm DJ Landlocked, and you've been listening to Continental Drift. That was just Come Closer by Hear Me Out. It was by Somber. I like his album. I think his songs are good. I know he's a bit controversial. I don't know why, though. I think he's just a little... People think that he's a little cringe, but he makes good music, so... Before that was Bonnie by Absolute Trust. Before that was Cobra by Geese. Shout out to Geese. Then before that was When a Good Man Cries by C-Matt. Next up is... What is next? Oh, Red Bull and Hennessy by Jenny Lewis. So if you think C-Matt sounds like Jenny Lewis, this is Jenny Lewis. Keep it locked.

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0: Hey, well, tell me why you're playing the record
1: then. Why we're playing the record?
0: Yeah.
1: Well, I guess we'd have to explain a little bit of what WHRW is. We're the only station in Binghamton that...
0: The only station what?
1: Not the only station. We're the only station that tries to meet the community's needs. The rest of the stations here are all commercial. Most of them are top 40. Some of them are country music. But we're the only station that tries to program public affairs things.
0: Like a sort of WBAI?
1: As a matter of fact, we're affiliated with them.
0: Oh, I see. Oh, that's good, yeah. They're great. Well, that's great, you know. I mean, I think these stations are one of the... You know, this kind of station is very important for all of us.
1: The problem is the commercial stations have all the money and the people like us and WBAI go hungry.
0: I know, but maybe hunger will make you aware. That's maybe why you're a hip station.
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0: Welcome to the Desmond Gillick Variety Half Hour, hosted by yours truly, Evan Clift. And this is a landmark episode, folks, because this is the first time we've had a guest above the age of 25 on the show. It's the good professor. Would you like to introduce yourself to the folks at home?
1: Hi, I'm Joe Weil, and as you heard, I'm over 25. Yeah, at least physically.
0: 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But now, let's get on to the show. For new members of the show, they may be unfamiliar with what we do during this Variety Half Hour. And would you like to hazard a guess?
1: Well, variety to me means a poodle going through a flaming hoop, Sonny and Cher, and I'm from the 70s, all right? And then somebody reciting a really corny poem while the flag waves in the breeze. But, you know, I like variety. I would be a vaudevillian if I had my druthers, you know, to use the Scottish term, yeah.
0: Now, we have two questions to introduce our guests to, you know, get to know them well.
1: Okay.
0: And answer honestly on these two questions. So the first...
1: Just to say, hey, you got to be honest.
0: All right. Where do you get your ideas from?
1: I have ADHD, so my ideas kind of just come and they kind of assault me. There they are, kind of like a Robin Williams type thing, only not as rich. Yeah, we're not dead either, so that's good. But yeah, so that's where my ideas come from, basically. I wake up thinking. Mm-hmm. You know, and there was a second part to that question.
0: The second question is, what's your relationship with jokes?
1: I never tell them. I never remember them. I the more depressed I get, the more I do my own stand-up anyway. I've written jokes for people, but I can't remember a joke. And the punchline, you got to have a certain timing. You know what I mean?
0: Well, great thing about today's show is you won't have to write them, and you won't have to remember them, okay? These are... pre-prepared jokes, prepared in advance of being prepared, pre-prepared.
1: Okay.
0: So what we'd have on the show is a segment called the joke segment, and we have the joke bag on the joke segment.
1: By the way, for those of you who want to be visually prompted, it's gray and black.
0: And yeah, it's usually...
1: cool looking bag. Do I get it after the show or no?
0: No. Okay. But you can keep some of the jokes. But we usually have a paper bag on the show, but the paper bag budget got slashed, so now we use this drawstring bag. Just make do with what we have for the joke segment. But how it goes is you randomly draw a joke from the joke bag, and then you read it aloud. And from there, the world is your oyster, and the rock is passed to you, and the ball is in your court. So you can just that's the fun, creative part of the show after the joke reading. So, for example... the first joke for the folks at home.
1: He's modeling this for makeup.
0: Little B, the based god, has declared in an ominous show of tolerance that all major religions' gods are in fact, quote-unquote, based. He's currently next in the line of succession to become Pope after Pope Leo.
1: I don't know if I'd laugh at that, but I might. I might titter. I definitely would titter. Like tittering.
0: Well, that's just an introductory example joke, and then you put it in the discard pile here.
1: Okay, there's a discard pile. So I got to reach. I'm a lefty, so I'm reaching with my left hand.
0: It's probably more fortunate that you do that considering the side of the table you're on.
1: Yeah, and I think I have it right side up. So it's comparing milks is like comparing water. In that you're determining what ratio of lactose to water you prefer every time you drink a separate milk to compare. That had a sort of sad note to it. Kind of like most humor. It has a little element of sadness, you know?
0: Mm-hmm. Well, every joke is just a similar sentiment with a different element of emotion.
1: I always wanted to be lactose intolerant because there's something about being that makes you difficult in the world, like me not liking mayo.
0: You know, I think you're the second guest in a row that's been lactose intolerance.
1: Yeah. I think it's in the air. I think it's a meme. We just don't know it yet. Yeah.
0: So here's the next joke.
1: Okay.
0: Wearing a pizza delivery outfit should just give you free access to literally everywhere.
1: It's true. Not only is that a joke, but it's a truth. All right. I'm going to wear a pizza outfit to my... next class. I saw Chekhov's gun. I'm not sure if it was loaded, so it's more of a Schrodinger's gun. But then again, O'Karn's gun would dictate that it probably is, or it wouldn't be there. Which brings us back to Chekhov. Always want to go back to Chekhov.
0: Yeah.
1: Good guy. Started lots of hospitals in Russia. All kinds of stuff.
0: I've been meaning to read Chekhov's works because...
1: Don't read the plays.
0: Really?
1: They're kind of like nothing happens. They're wonderful. I mean, but if you read them, nothing really happens.
0: That's true.
1: All right. The short stories, nothing happens, but they're much more...
0: They're suited to that.
1: I love them, man.
0: Okay.
1: The penal colony, a little happens there, but no.
0: Okay. Now, are you... Okay. Grand Theft Auto 6. Have you heard of this?
1: I've heard of Grand Theft Auto. It's
0: yes.
1: a video game, right?
0: Yes.
1: Where people crash.
0: Yes.
1: Yes.
0: Okay. Grand Theft Auto 6 is just around the corner. You know what else is? Menards. Go pick me up a 2x4. We got to work on the roof.
1: Oh.
0: Menards.
1: That's my favorite joke so far. Menard.
0: You're acquainted with Menards?
1: Somewhat, yes. Okay. So there's also a type of disease that where your hands turn blue.
0: Is that Raynaud's?
1: Raynaud's, right. It rhymes. So if you're ever going to do a sonnet, Raynaud's and Menards might suffice. Yeah.
0: The bridge to connect those would be curious. I would have to ponder that.
1: I think you can do it. I have faith in you. Next assignment.
0: Okay, I'll put that on the next show. Right. That'll be a segment.
1: Yes. Okay.
0: Enjoy the next joke of the joke bag.
1: I'm going to reach in with my right hand to prove that I'm ambidextrous. Okay. Of course, you can't see that, but big piece of paper, but little joke. I come bearing a magnanimous spirit. For that, I should win, and you will be treated gently, is what I would say if I knew what magnanimous meant. Unfortunately, I know what it means. Mm-hmm. I used to tutor sometimes for the SAT.
0: And it was on the SAT prep?
1: Oh, yeah. I'd show up in somebody's living room, help their little Timmy get into someplace. Yeah, you know.
0: Magnanimity?
1: Magnanimity. Graciousness.
0: In victory.
1: In victory. Yes. Basically, somebody that acts humble when they win the Pulitzer Prize. Oh, you know, plenty of other people deserve this.
0: Yeah.
1: So fortunate to have won. Yeah, that kind of thing.
0: Any sort of popular prize, they want you to act magnanimous.
1: Oh, you always have to act humble.
0: Yeah.
1: You can't say, I richly deserve this award. Yeah. Unless, you know, like me, you're divergent. And then, I mean, I think I could say that. I would say that.
0: More people would remember that.
1: Yeah. No one under 5'7" has ever won the Pulitzer Prize.
0: Really?
1: So, yeah, I have no hope. All right. Yeah.
0: Here's a somewhat related joke. The red light district is the section in Home Depot with all the different colors of lights.
1: I love that one. And in that red light district, there are sparrows. I love the sparrows. And Home Depot and Lowe's. There's little Eurasian tree sparrows. They hang out.
0: Sparrows?
1: You never saw the sparrows in the garden section?
0: Real birds?
1: Yeah, real birds. They get in there.
0: Wow. On the outside?
1: Yeah. They're inside.
0: The inside.
1: Inside sometimes. Yeah.
0: I've gone to pretty shanty town Home Depots then.
1: Yeah, you've gone to places without sparrows.
0: That's an unfortunate place.
1: I get one more joke. Huh? I don't think there are any. Oh, yes, there's one. Oh, no, there's many more. All right, a plethora of jokes.
0: Yes.
1: Okay, here we go. Mouthwash vexes me. When am I supposed to stop spitting and start swallowing?
0: I concur.
1: Yes, that's a very important question, I think.
0: You use mouthwash? Or have you experienced mouthwash?
1: Not since I read all of Spinoza.
0: Yeah.
1: I use mouthwash occasionally, but, you know, it has alcohol in it.
0: Yeah.
1: And I don't do alcohol.
0: That's the conundrum that strikes me is that the taste is so prevalent that it's hard to determine when it's actually safe to swallow.
1: Yeah, exactly. I mean, you could go into a mint garden, just go grab a clump of mint, throw it into your mouth, see what happens. Yeah.
0: That's what they used to do.
1: I think they did.
0: Hershey Park is a chocolate lover's dream if your idea of chocolate is what chocolate is certainly not. Hershey's chocolate is questionable.
1: Yeah, I had a bad experience going towards Hershey's Park. I never got there. I got horribly car sick. We had to stop. It was terrible.
0: Would you accredit that to the fault of Hershey Park or the road?
1: I think
0: that
1: there are certain places I just never gotten to.
0: Mm-hmm.
1: Like I've I almost climbed Mount Washington. They wouldn't give me a sticker for almost, though. And so
0: you got a majority of the experience.
1: I got up there until there was no tree line, and then the wind was blowing the soccer mom van I was in. You know, it was pretty treacherous.
0: Now, I'm not too acquainted with the local geography. Where is Mount Washington?
1: It's not here. I think it's in Vermont. New Hampshire, someplace up there, and the weather changes really quick up on the mountain. You ride around and around, and people get a sticker that says, "I climb Mount Washington."
0: And it's only via automobile.
1: It's by a purity, you've got a pure. It's by you can go by. You can actually trek it. You can go up there, I think, as a camper. Mm-hmm. You know, but you better be experienced, and you better. Be ready for zero temperatures to suddenly come, and the abominable snowman, and all that kind of stuff.
0: Local to Mount Washington, in Vermont.
1: It was
0: all right. Indulge yourself in the next great joke.
1: Okay, into the gray black bag I go. Here we go. Automotive technology is going to be the country's next big economic market. What does automotive technology entail? I'll get back to you. Okay, there we go.
0: Automotive technology.
1: Yeah, something I once created my own technology. They had throttles back in the day. And I tied a 12-pound, my throttle wasn't working, so the car was stalling. So I tied a 12-pound test fishing line to it, and I was able to manipulate it from inside the car. Mm-hmm. And start my car. No one could steal it. I don't know why they don't do that. No one could steal that car. And you don't need all those weird locking mechanisms.
0: The next joke?
1: Yes, that was one.
0: I've been trying to get back at Charles I Royalists for hundreds of years now. Seems like a bit of a foregone conclusion.
1: I don't think we've gotten much out of that. I think we're kind of in the Royalist Charles versus... You know, the Republic kind of period.
0: Cavaliers.
1: Right now. Oh yeah, there's a real return, isn't there, to the idea that you must serve the boss because he is God appointed.
0: So the author of this joke would have an excellent shot at getting back at Charles I Royalist.
1: Oh, he might. I mean, however, I think Charles I Royalist would outnumber him in the country right now, about 10-1. He better know his kung fu. Yeah.
0: Okay. Yeah. Very curious. Enjoy the next joke.
1: Oh, okay, I'm going to do this one with my natural left hand right now. Yeah. Here we go. This is a left-handed joke. You never really know how hard it is to open a door until you try to do it with a butter knife and a round one gift card. Very true.
0: Acquainted with round one, the arcade?
1: I am acquainted with it, but I've never used one of their gift cards to open the door, though. It's experience I'm looking forward to. However, I'm 68, so who knows when that's going to happen. I might be dead.
0: Right. Raincoats are often thought to be yellow.
1: This is true.
0: And so are boxer briefs. Really? No? Just me?
1: I actually had somebody give me a Valentine's present once with,
0: yellow boxer briefs?
1: A little Valentine's, yeah.
0: Wait, for the boxer briefs were
1: For Valentine's Day. Yeah, they had little Valentines on them.
0: And they were yellow?
1: They were red with, I don't know, they might have turned yellow with age.
0: Okay, there you go.
1: I have no idea. No, they were not yellow. But I could see a practical purpose in making boxer shorts yellow, maybe.
0: Yeah.
1: All right. Yes. Okay, here we go. For some people, Norfolk, Virginia is the height of their life.
0: More of an observation, really.
1: I think it's true.
0: Mm-hmm. You know, certainly.
1: I could just saying Norfolk, if you could say it the right way. I don't know exactly how you say Norfolk. How do people at Norfolk say it?
0: Yeah.
1: I mean, you know, figuring that out might be something that makes you feel a certain degree of expertise.
0: Mm-hmm.
1: You know, personally, I prefer Asheville if I got to go down that way.
0: Asheville, Virginia?
1: No, Asheville, North Carolina.
0: Mm.
1: But you got to go through Virginia.
0: Mm.
1: Yeah.
0: Only way?
1: No, there are other ways. You could go around. You could go through Nebraska and then come east again and do that kind of stuff. Or you could parachute in at night if you were Reacher on a TV show or something.
0: Yeah, I saw the first episode for class.
1: Oh, Reacher? They showed Reacher in your class?
0: Well, not in the class, but it was homework to watch the first episode of Reacher.
1: Why? What was the point?
0: It was a screenwriting class.
1: Ah.
0: Very popular television series.
1: Oh, it's very popular because he cracks a joke and then he cracks your face. I mean, what is more American than that? Yeah, I mean, you know, he's both stand-up and, you know, demolisher.
0: It's like modern Gunsmoke.
1: Yeah, yeah, except Gunsmoke, James Arness never was funny. All right, Reacher is a muscle-bound funny guy. I mean, that's a rarity. Yeah.
0: Charmer.
1: Yeah, he's a charmer, definitely.
0: We have Charmers on WHRW 90.5 FM's The Des and Gilk Variety Half Hour, hosted by yours truly, Evan Clift. Now, do mine eyes deceive me, or is this the last joke of the joke segment?
1: Oh, no. We always have a last joke. Even George Burns, who lived, even Bob Hope had a last joke. I mean, thank God.
0: Everybody has a last joke. Unless they don't have a first joke.
1: No, that can happen.
0: How many people have never joked?
1: I've met many. I'm in the English department. I don't know. I mean, I don't know what department has the most jokes. I imagine engineering has a lot of funny people.
0: Really?
1: Yeah, because they think outside. I'm hoping they think outside the box, unless they're creating a box, of course. But yeah, I think.
0: I created a box for my technology class.
1: See?
0: Yeah, it didn't hold up very well under a metric ton of force, however, which was the aim of the box creation.
1: So basically it wouldn't survive a typical frat party.
0: No, it wouldn't survive much. It wouldn't survive a boot.
1: It wouldn't, oh, wow.
0: Yeah.
1: I like fragile things, though.
0: See, I thought that the box would be, it wasn't to create a box, it was to create, you know, a structure that could withstand the force, and I thought the box would be the greatest shape to withstand it. I didn't presume a triangle would be either, even though the triangle is commonly credited as the
1: most stable structure.
0: Yeah, but I can't imagine, you know, a flat.
1: But did you ever find out in that class what the most stable structure is? Now you're going to have me leaving here without knowing. I can't.
0: It certainly was not a box. I don't remember. I only remember the sight of my box being demolished.
1: I know in my life, the most stable structures are those that always look like they're on the verge of falling apart. So even if they do fall apart, you don't quite know it because
0: like a circle.
1: They still have a little. So yeah, a circle or just something that's kind of a trapezoid, but not, you know, that kind of thing.
0: I think trapezoids did better than the
1: trapezoids.
0: The box.
1: Just the name alone tells you that they might defeat a box.
0: You know, it has the best elements of a triangle and the best elements of a rectangle. So I guess I should have thought of that.
1: I mean, imagine if you had a show called Johnny Trapezoid. I mean, it beats Johnny Box.
0: But to be fair, making a trapezoid is more difficult than making a box, so I don't know if
1: it is. I'm not even sure if I remember what a trapezoid is, you know. I mean,
0: yeah, or a rhombus. I know what a rhombus is.
1: You know what a rhombus is?
0: That's a diamond.
1: All right, you could, okay.
0: Yeah,
1: I'm going to go home and Google the most solid structure. You know that. I'm obsessed.
0: Well, so many size skyscrapers are rectangular.
1: Yeah.
0: So I'd think that it would be a rectangle. Which
1: I would think
0: is.
1: A rectangle, yeah, that might be true, but it's a very slender rectangle, right? And it's made so it shifts in the wind.
0: The pentagon.
1: Stable instability. You know, it's like a paradox. It's like you're in a John Donne poem or something.
0: The Pentagon. That's supposed to be the home.
1: Doesn't seem very stable lately.
0: Well, I suppose, but.
1: Oh, I don't know. I'm just saying. Hope it is.
0: What a shame. They say Pepto-Bismol is for calming sour stomachs. I say we're closed-minded.
1: I would agree.
0: Of Pepto-Bismol.
1: I lived in Elizabeth, New Jersey, and they had a Pepto-Bismol factory not far, and the river used to run pink every once in a while.
0: Could you sup it?
1: No, you couldn't sup it, but you could throw a match in it and set it on fire. I mean, this is in the 70s. You know, we don't realize the ecology, fossil fuels, everything's going bad. But there was major pollution.
0: I felt like many fires, many Lake rivers
1: Erie.
0: Would catch on fire.
1: Yeah, Lake Erie. You want to impress your date, you just say, hello, I'm going to flick my bick, and that's it. You know, horrible.
0: Quite an eerie lake.
1: Yeah, but now it's doing well,
0: comparatively
1: speaking.
0: How's the Hudson River holding up? Are you aware?
1: Well, Pete Seeger's dead, right? I know that seems like a non sequitur, but he was going up and down the Hudson River for years singing songs on his banjo and trying to get people to care about the ecology. Mm-hmm. I think it's doing better. I think just for the sheer fact that industry died and went overseas. So what we did was basically what little kids do when their mom tells them to clean their room. Mm-hmm. We swept everything somewhere else.
0: Yeah.
1: And so everything looks clean.
0: Yeah.
1: But somewhere else, people are dying from the same stuff we used to die from in New Jersey. I grew up in New Jersey. Mm-hmm. By the largest land dump was across the Arthur Kill from me on Earth.
0: Yeah. You know, I'm hoping that should, you know, the poles melt, that at least we can colonize the green underneath.
1: Might be able to. Who knows? By that time.
0: Because imagine being able to say your nationality is Antarctic.
1: That would be amazing.
0: Yeah, that's a silver lining.
1: I am one with the penguins, the emperors. Yeah, I love watching. Sometimes I just dream of penguins waddling through my room on their way to the North and South Pole.
0: I believe I had a penguin dream not too long ago.
1: Yeah, I'm teaching this dream class, so it could
0: be. Yeah, for context for the listeners at home, the good Professor Wheel is of dream expertise.
1: As much of an expert as you can be. I mean, nobody knows anything. We're all conjecturing, right?
0: Well, professors aren't expected to know everything about something. They're expected to uncover truths.
1: They have to look like they know. Mm-hmm. I'm always I try to raise one eyebrow. Kind of, I got that from Spock, you know.
0: Yeah.
1: Try to look like I have a dispassionate interest in everything.
0: Mm-hmm.
1: Yeah.
0: I believe that.

0: Inquisitive.
1: There's great. Oh, inquisitive. There's great power in that. You know.
0: Yeah.
1: Hi, I'm very intelligent, but I'm nonplussed. I mean, nothing like it. I mean, the best lack all conviction, while the worst are full of the passionate intensity. That kind of thing. You know, Yeats, who, by the way, was kind of on the fascist side, but we'll forgive him.
0: Yeah. Not of the radio station, but of your own volition.
1: Yes.
0: Yeah, on WHRW 90.5 FM. It's the Desmond Gill Karate Half Hour, hosted by yours, Evan Clifton, joined by... Yes.
1: Joseph Weil or Wheel. And actually, in Alsace-Lorraine, they say they. I'm distantly related to Simone Veil.
0: And I say Alsace-Lorraine.
1: Alsace, and you're right.
0: Yeah.
1: I'm wrong.
0: So we've been able to repent in pronunciation repent, both ways.
1: Repent!
0: Yeah.
1: I remember that from, what was it, Something of Crowns, whatever that show was. Yeah.
0: Something of Crowns?
1: Yeah. It was on there. They had the one woman, she had to go repenting.
0: Mm-hmm.
1: They beat her up with a sticks and stuff like
0: Not
1: that.
0: Not Game of Thrones?
1: Game of Thrones, that's it. Yeah, I watched one episode.
0: I also watched one episode.
1: Yeah.
0: The first episode for class.
1: What is this with the classes? They got you watching Reacher, Game of Thrones? Yeah. Do they ever have you? What's that one show with the mother and the daughter, and they're always trading clever bon mots?
0: Mom?
1: Gilmore Girls.
0: No, Gilmore Girls. No, but I've seen all of Gilmore Girls also.
1: So you like the Gilmore Girls?
0: I was raised into a Gilmore Girls family.
1: They seem vaguely class. You know, to me, they always seem like classist a little, because they always are kind of amused by the town folk.
0: Yes.
1: It's kind of like the fairy queen and Oberon in Midsummer's Night Dream.
0: Well acquainted with Oberon.
1: What fools these mortals be. Yeah. Yeah.
0: Do you think that of Gilmore Girls is a retelling of Oberon? They have an
1: affectionate superior. Well, it's kind of a retelling of a lot of things. I mean, the grandmother wants the daughter to go a certain way. The mother wants the daughter to basically be her buddy for the rest of her life, you know. She was so young that she kind of competes with the daughter, you know. So it's kind of, it's in its own way, it's kind of a very telling show about, you know, how families can be toxic even when they're cracking jokes all the time.
0: It's a curious relationship depicted in that series, I guess. I've never thought
1: how
0: of
1: does
0: like
1: Rory
0: that.
1: Break free? I mean, what does she do? I didn't see the end. What happens in the end? Does she
0: think that? Well, I think they're still rebooting.
1: They're still on. Of course, they can't end that show. Mm-hmm. Yeah, they're too stuck on each other, and everybody loves it. My students, I called it when I used to teach fiction, I called it the Gilmore Girl line, because when people would write dialogue and it would go on and on, it would be very clever. I say, okay, this is the Gilmore Girls.
0: Mm-hmm.
1: Let them be.
0: I often find that it's easy to, when you're writing dialogue like that, to get into your own mind, and then you can't break free.
1: No, you
0: can't. And you're stuck in the perpetual back and forth. Yeah.
1: I've spent whole nights in the Gilmore. And Daria. Daria is another one. I love
0: Daria?
1: Daria is way back.
0: The cartoon?
1: You know? Yeah, but I think we've basically gone Ren and Stimpy most of all.
0: What can I say?
1: You know, at least there's intelligence to the Gilmore Girls. And
0: Are we a Ren and Stimpy society?
1: Kind of, yeah. I would say we're very much, in some ways, a Ren and Stimpy society. Mm. You know, we believe in ad hominem argument. He who shouts and insults the best shall win.
0: Mm.
1: Okay. You know, and it's happening on both sides of the equation. If you watch YouTube, you'll see both people have learned that this is the technique by which you get monetize your show.
0: I don't recall which president it was, but who said that American families should be less like The Simpsons and more like the current, you know, suitable family unit on televised broadcasts at the time? I suppose it was Reagan.
1: Reagan was, because the Simpsons happened at the tail end of Reagan. I know that because I busted up with, I had a major breakup and I was very sad. My friends put the Simpsons on. It was a new show to cheer me up.
0: Mm-hmm.
1: All right. So I remember that. That was 89. So Reagan was already out of there.
0: Yeah.
1: So it could have been Obama that said that, but I don't think so. Because by that time, it's no, because I think he wanted the guest on the Simpsons by that time.
0: I think he was, it could have been a Bush.
1: Yeah, it could have been a Bush. I don't think America is anything like The Simpsons. I mean, look, we're declaring, you know, trade wars against Canada, so we're a little more like South Park. You know,

0: declaring war on Canada. We kind of did it. We said, hey, that's a good idea.
1: You so know, we live in a South Park's Ren and Stimpy society.
0: I have, you know, something. I know that I try my best to be kind to people. Mm. And, you know, I try to stay away from the beware of the binary, you know, because I think there's a lot of psychosis going around.
1: Great sentiment to end on. This is the conclusion of the Desmond Gillick Variety Half Hour, joined by the good professor, Joseph Weil.
0: I don't care. As long as they sign my check, W-E-I-L, because otherwise I can't cash it.
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0: Hey, well, tell me why you're playing the record,
1: then. Why we're playing the record?
0: Yeah.
1: Well, I guess I would have to explain a little bit of what WHRW is. We're the only station in Binghamton that... not the only station. We're the only station that tries to meet the community's needs. The rest of the stations here are all commercial. Most of them are top 40. Some of them are country music. But we're the only station that tries to program public affairs things.
0: Like a sort of WBAI.
1: As a matter of fact, we're affiliated with them.
0: Oh, I see. Oh, that's good, yeah. They're great. Well, that's great, you know. I mean, I think these stations are one of the... You know, this kind of station is very important for all of us.
1: The problem is the commercial stations have all the money and the people like us and WBAI go hungry.
0: I know, but maybe hunger will make you aware. That's maybe why you're a hip station.
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0: This program may contain language or material that may be considered offensive. 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
1: The poor stay poor, the rich get rich, that's how it goes. 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
3: 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Time is 5 p.m. on Wednesday, September 30th, 2026. My name is Deniz Gülay, and you're listening to The Next Move. Our program is dedicated to giving you information and perspectives on global affairs, international politics, and the place of our shared country in the world. Last week, we discussed perspectives and issues related to the upcoming midterm elections. As we value in this show the importance of democratic representation, we also prioritize important political questions for the public. The purpose of this show is to enlighten you on complex political questions, which often do not receive the careful and nuanced explanations they deserve from mainstream media. This is especially the case for foreign policy, which has great consequences for the future of the United States. Our shared country is at a distinct and arguably unique position of being a superpower. This role also means that our country assumes the responsibility of being a geopolitical guard, a diplomatic arbiter, and oftentimes an active player in international affairs. Consequently, our collective power as the American public decides not only the future of our own nation, but also the future of many other peoples and many other countries beyond our borders. This nature of our country makes foreign policy a hot subject in the lead-up to pretty much every election. The international presence of the United States, as well as the support given by the U.S. government to other countries, directly comes from the money raised from the American taxpayer through taxes. Consequently, there is a natural tendency among certain citizens to see the involvement of the United States in foreign affairs as an unwarranted, undemocratic waste of resources. There are also those who prefer much greater and stronger interventions as a solution, seeing the United States as a necessary actor in foreign affairs, which has the power to resolve questions through an industrial force. Tonight, we will navigate through such perspectives in order to consider the important conditions of our foreign policy. We will begin with a theoretical discussion on international affairs, and later move on to the important questions of the day, which affect the decisions of our government. In this first step, it is important to discuss and consider the value of certain principles we still hold on to in our foreign relations. When it comes to writing history, deciding how things are called is important. People may sometimes overlook this aspect, but the way a period, an ideology, or a phenomenon is named can shape our consciousness in very complex ways. In relation to the rising tensions in global politics, especially in relation to the crises happening or emerging over Ukraine, Taiwan, or Greenland, it is now more important than ever to seriously discuss the relevance of the long peace as a concept in modern diplomacy. The long peace is the name given to define the political nature of our modern era. The name originates from the idea that after the end of the Second World War, The great powers of the world have never fought against each other and coexisted in peace since then. The idea is that we currently live in an age of peace relative to the decades and centuries of the past, purely because there have been no direct declarations of war between major powers in the last 80 years. The long peace, as a definition, is naive and optimistic in its approach to history. Nonetheless, it is false. To argue that the world is overall less violent is perhaps conceivable in comparison to the world wars or colonialism. However, to outright define the last 8 decades of modern history as one long, uninterrupted period of peace is at best negligent and at worst malicious, with a disregard for mass atrocities that have happened and are happening around the world. The first issue with this definition is its scope, or rather, the lack thereof. The long peace celebrates the notion that the great economic powers of the world have not fought each other directly since the end of the Second World War, but does not consider the damage and devastation caused by conflicts fought in other circumstances. Great powers such as the US and the USSR both contributed to proxy wars throughout Africa, Asia, and Latin America. In cases like Vietnam or the Gulf War, they actively waged war on mass scales as well. The notion that since Western Europe and North America has been quiet and prosperous means we live in an age of worldwide peace is ignorant of the rest of the world. It perpetuates the archaic First World, Second World, Third World categories that separate humanity into ideological lines. That so long as the wealthiest Western nations are at peace, what happens in the rest is of no consequence. The long peace may make sense to a person living in Switzerland or New Zealand. For a wealthy society not burdened by horrors of war or famine, it is easy to believe that such issues are a thing of the past. You cannot tell the same idea to a person in Iraq, Mali, or Palestine, and expect them to believe that we live in an age of solidified and perpetual peace. The second issue is its lack of depth, which is a more serious issue in relation to historiography. Arguing that the world has been in an uninterrupted period of peace avoids the context, perhaps inadvertently, of how close humanity had come to descending into global war numerous times in the past. The list of close calls with mishaps, international crises, and escalations that almost caused nuclear wars is terribly long. But calling the time in which they all existed as the long peace covers up their importance. Consequently, believing in an uninterrupted peace also breeds complacency and even apathy among the public. Taking attention away from global affairs carries the risk of allowing mass atrocities and deep political issues to grow unchecked because of a belief in the continuation of the status quo. The most important issue is the cold truth that this definition, already inapplicable to the past, is also outdated for our present and likely our future as well. As I said at the beginning of this message, humanity as a whole is experiencing tides of aggression and escalation between states over land and resources. To still insist on an ongoing long peace, despite the ongoing conflict in Gaza, rise of expansionist rhetoric in America, and the immediate potential of wars over key strategic regions like Taiwan or the Persian Gulf, is the essence of harmful naivete. It is the academic equivalent of putting one's fingers into their ears and singing loudly while looking at an oncoming storm. The discussion on modern history and modern geopolitics must evolve beyond its definition as a frozen status quo that only recently happened to thaw. My sincere hope is that a world more peaceful than ours today will be realized in the future. But sincere actions towards progress are only possible when we acknowledge how violent the world is and how far away from a true and everlasting long peace we still are as a species. Humanity is still far from sharing its resources among itself fairly, and violence among and between peoples continue. We therefore live not in a long peace, but a long pause, an intermediary stage between the age of old ideologies and systems from the past and new ones that have not solidified and replaced them yet. It is with this understanding, not with a naive belief in peace, but with a mature acknowledgement of its absence, that we must think about and build upon our foreign policy. The points we have discussed so far create the framework for modern diplomacy, an environment in which issues are far deeper than borders on a map or armies that are ready to fight. The struggles we need to consider involve cultural and economic ties as well. Nations are finding it more and more efficient to influence each other and eventually gain dominance over one another through economic means. Countries are investing resources into construction of new infrastructure and facilities, nominally in the name of humanitarian help and mutual cooperation, but nevertheless with hidden strategic goals in mind. It is important to be aware of these strategies and develop adequate responses to guarantee our ability to compete on the global scale. In a previous show, I described how the United States needs to focus on infrastructure investments on a global scale in order to signify the importance of trade in diplomacy. My main emphasis was that Washington is far slower at project investments than its geopolitical rivals, especially in the sphere of maritime trade, which may become seriously detrimental to its foreign policy in the next couple decades. Among those detriments are the objectives of its greatest rival so far, China. Chinese efforts to orient networks of global trade around itself target key choke points of the world. Global trade plays an important, if not the most important, role in the growth of China's economy as well as foreign policy. From a historical viewpoint, China's efforts to participate in the global market distinguished it from the Soviet Union, which sought to counter and defy the West as an ideological vanguard and a military hegemon. China's strategy to instead integrate itself into the world economy therefore represents Beijing's understanding that greater connectivity with the world results in a more dynamic and prosperous economy. From a strategic perspective, new Chinese infrastructure initiatives are focused on the most essential component of global trade, which is maritime trade and the power to control sea lanes. China's economy is, after all, very deeply connected to resource imports and the export of its manufactured goods by sea, which is the motivation with which China is seeking to capitalize on maritime trade. China's next step in economic development is centered on making itself the center of all global trade. Such a geopolitical development would look in the form of Beijing having sufficient influence over key nations such as Thailand, Panama, or Malaysia in order to receive preferential treatment with the passage of its vessels and turn key maritime choke points into strategic strongholds for its military. Alternatively, China may and likely will seek new projects to build canals to create new paths for its logistics network, which is the key reason behind the significance of these infrastructure projects in question. Maritime trade is the indisputable foundation of the world economy, which is exactly where China is focusing most of its energy in diplomacy. Proposals for the construction of new canals are the most valuable to the Chinese foreign policy, as being able to dictate the flow of ships along trade routes is vital to having a stable connection with the global markets. China's ambitions to build canals correlate with its geopolitical interests. Among the many proposals created under the Belt and Road umbrella, the two that promise advantage to China the most are the plans to dig canals across Nicaragua in Central America and Thailand in Southeast Asia. The proposal to dig a canal across Nicaragua is not without precedent, as China already tried and failed throughout the 2010s to gain concessions from Nicaragua for a canal project. However, Nicaragua's President Daniel Ortega recently spoke in favor of reviving the canal project this year in order to build ties with China against the US's sphere of influence in Latin America. In this sense, Nicaragua, and on a bigger scale all of Central America, can be seen as the staging ground for a new geopolitical struggle between these two powers, the Nicaraguan Canal is a bold attempt by Beijing to challenge US's geopolitical power. If it goes into motion, such a project can bypass the Panama Canal, simultaneously allowing China a more reliable passage for its ships, civilian and military, while diminishing the dominance of the United States in the region. It is no coincidence in this context that Washington has begun exerting pressure on other countries in the region, like Panama, to discontinue their partnership with China as a countermeasure. In addition to Latin America, China also eyes projects in Southeast Asia. The proposal to build a canal across the narrowest point of Thailand between the Indian and the Pacific Ocean is a surgical move to influence the traffic passing through South China Sea. By bypassing the passage in between Indonesia and Malaysia, hundreds of miles south, such a project can offer a quicker path for container ships and tankers by providing a shortcut to the Indian Ocean. Thailand could benefit from the revenue made from transit fees, but China has more to gain from this tactical pathway. It will be most likely operated by a Chinese firm that could gain land concessions for military deployment, similar to how the Panama Canal was effectively a naval base while it was still run by the US. Beijing is fully aware that its greatest strength is also its greatest weakness, an economy open to the world and reliant on global trade. China will therefore find it necessary to spend enormous amounts of financial as well as political capital to either buy favors from or force concessions out of smaller nations. Let us not forget that such moves are also not without precedent. The British Empire seized the lands through which the Suez Canal was built by forcing concessions from the Ottoman Empire, while the United States actively supported separatism in Panama, then part of Colombia, in order to secure land rights for the Panama Canal Zone. China's foreign policy, and consequently its entire future, depends on its ability to control global trade networks. Investments and political moves to build canals across strategic territories are the prime examples of this mindset, and therefore must be observed very closely by diplomats and analysts. China's current investments into such projects might evolve into military buildups in the future, adding more dimensions to the power struggle between China and the United States. I would like to take the opportunity to also refer to an article I wrote a few months ago. As the relationship between resources and trade and diplomacy opens a path for a different avenue of theories as well. Considering the recently developing tensions between the United States and the European Union, as well as future potential conflicts over natural resources, it is important to realize that the defining theme of international politics in this century will be a struggle for more resources to achieve greater economic superiority over geopolitical rivals. In such a world, we risk find ourselves trapped in a grand struggle far more dangerous to our lives than even the Cold War ever was. To reiterate the point from the older article, we must use a collective theory based on our exploitation of resources to understand international relations and the course of human development. An example can be found in the works of an old Soviet astrophysicist called the Kardashev scale. This theory, named after the Soviet astrophysicist Nikolai Kardashev, is close to achieving this potential as an explanation of how civilizations expand from planetary to interplanetary and even galactic civilizations based on how effectively they can extract energy at such scales. However, it is difficult to apply this thinking on a more practical level to modern geopolitics made up of great powers. It overlooks the stage in history where we stand united as humanity while still divided into countries on Earth. My argument back then, while publishing that article, was that there is a need for an understanding of foreign policy that is practical in nature, yet also visionary in scope. In essence, there is a need for a new system of thinking regarding geopolitics in a material context. Such a system of thinking must define the patterns in which nations now seek alliances, trade with each other, or compete with one another over finite resources. Through this perspective, modern political thinking must be able to project how our states and blocks might evolve into higher civilizations and cultures with greater complexity than individual states. If such a theory for the 21st century and beyond is indeed possible, then a key component of it will inevitably be the quest for resource exploitation and energy generation. The great powers of our age, such as China, the United States, and Russia, as well as the European Union as a geopolitical bloc, will prioritize having a bigger share of the world's oil, coal, iron, rare earth materials, arable soil, and drinking water over all other ideological ambitions. It can be argued that from the end of the World War I until the 2001 invasion of Afghanistan, questions of geopolitics first and foremost revolved around ideological struggles and conflicts between opposing political systems. Though the struggle for resources was instrumental then as well, what came to define this period was a greater struggle to spread and maintain the supremacy of a particular way of life based on a political or cultural system. In this sense, this century will be different from the last, which was primarily defined by an ideological struggle between states that devolved into world wars, global standoffs, and proxy conflicts. In contrast to this history, modern geopolitics appear to originate increasingly more from economic developments. The emergence of the European Union as China and modern geopolitical entities reflects the dependence on their economies on resources beyond their borders. Their diplomatic engagements with other countries are born out of an interest in fueling and developing their systems with more resources. Alternatively, the sudden shift in foreign policy happening under President Trump can also be seen through a perspective of quest for resources. Ambitions to annex Canada and Greenland, beneath the thin layer of security concerns, are more easily seen as ambitions to secure oil and mineral reserves for the American economy, while the ambition to regain the ownership of Panama Canal and subjugate the oil reserves of Venezuela reflect the even greater ambition to control the flow of resources not immediately owned by the United States as a geopolitical strategy against other great powers globally. These current events suggest that in the coming decades, ambitions to control and or manipulate the use of natural resources will increasingly become the preeminent dynamic in international politics. This is due to the fact that our understandings of geopolitics, based on military alliances like NATO and ideological struggles between East and West, are outdated labels borrowed from the last century. Instead, this century will be defined by material conditions and pragmatic interests. The future of the relations between states, and especially the patterns of behavior regarding great powers, will be based on their influence over other nations through economic interests, not ideological ambitions. Under peaceful means, nations may seek to deepen financial ties and lift trade barriers. Or, under aggressive means, they may demand and conquer land from other nations. This is the result of a newly emerging norm, whereby great powers seek to lessen their dependence on global trade and become less vulnerable to international affairs. The solution for this issue appears in the form of a geopolitical ambition to create a sovereign and self-sufficient zone of influence surrounding a great power. Practically, either of these approaches nonetheless result in the same dynamic for international relations. Nations will seek to secure their own economic well-being, with which they will be able to secure their cultural well-being. These appear to be the new dynamics for modern geopolitics, and it is important to consider now, more than ever, that our shared country, the United States, must consider its place in the world not only as a political superpower, but as an economic actor, considering its alliances, its partnerships, in order to maintain a zone to protect its interests and to protect its democracy from subjugation, not only through political means, but for this century, most importantly, through economic means as well. I sincerely hope that you found this program inspirational. 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Stay safe and have a pleasant evening.
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0: Most cars weigh over 3,000 pounds. Accelerate a car to 30 miles an hour in a collision with a human being is fatal. If you were to walk down the street, would you want a driver to take their eyes off the road even for a second? Don't text and drive. The message can wait.
1: Oh, hold on. 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

Hello, this is Fast Radio Burst, and I am DJ Nico. Let me put this down. And today I have a theme based off of a memoir that I read by Bobby Gillespie, frontman of Primal Scream and former drummer of Jesus and Mary Chain, amongst other bands. And I finished his memoir about like a week ago or so, and even if you have no idea who he is or any of the bands I just said, I wanted to do this today because it's a person who like truly, truly, deeply loves music. And obviously I'm on radio, so I love music. We all love music. That's why we listen to radio. But his memoir is just, my apprentices are shaking their head. I don't think they love radio at all, actually. They're fake. They're in a band, but they don't even like music. But anyway, his book is just such a, like, extremely rich, like, I don't know, source of so many different inspirations and so much love for music. And even though he's not the best singer, best songwriter, wasn't in the best bands, I love Primal Scream, but even I can acknowledge it's not the best band in the world, he is like a true, true music lover at heart. And I think that's got to count for something. So I wanted to kind of put that on display today. And, you know, Bobby Gillespie, if you're listening from wherever you are, just know there's a girl at Binghamton University in New York who loves you. Love you, Bobby Gillespie. Shout out, Bobby Gillespie. He's my rock and roll hero, I think. And that's what I'm doing today. So we just heard Don't Believe a Word by Thin Lizzy. They're a Scottish band, and if I didn't say it before, Bobby Gillespie is super Scottish. And he kind of talks about, I started with this because in his book he really talks about like this being, I'm just gonna say it, like this is like Thin Lizzy being, no, you know, I'm not gonna say that actually. This basically being his like rock and roll kind of like awakening is a better way to say it than what he says in the book. And like this really being the first time that he truly, truly fell in love with music and felt like a kinship to music. Rightly so, because Thin Lizzy is awesome. And that he really fell in love with like Phil Lynott, the lead singer and guitarist of Thin Lizzy. So this is kind of like his starting point. And so I wanted to make it my starting point for today. But yeah, we're just going to be going through kind of his musical inspirations as he talks about them, as he grows up in kind of a very tumultuous, violent, you know, urban space in Scotland, and how kind of music was like a massive refuge for him and an awakening and very much so radicalization. And I could spend an entire semester actually just talking about this book and how important I think the things that he talks about are, but literally nobody cares. So let's just keep going. And next up we have Fox on the Run by Sweet off of their album Desolation Boulevard. You may know their other huge song, Ballroom Blitz. This is off the same album, so please enjoy.

0: I'm back, and we're just going to go over a few things. What are we here? We had Fox on the Run by Sweet off of their album Desolation Boulevard. I think that's the last thing I mentioned. And then after that, what's so funny, guys?
1: He's whispering to me.
0: Right. Okay. Cool. And then we had The Golden Age of Rock and Roll by Mott the Hoople off of their album The Hoople. Then we had Can the Can by Suzy Quatro off of the album Suzy Quatro. And after that, we had Life on Mars by David Bowie off of Hunky Dory. I really love that song. I first heard that song in the movie Licorice Pizza. Weird movie. I liked it, actually. But I really like that song. I really like how they use it in the movie. And then after that, we had 20th Century Boy by T-Rex. And who doesn't love Mark Bolan? I think, like, every kind of musician of this generation that was growing up during this time, like, cites T-Rex and Mark Bolan as an influence, as they should, because he was amazing. What happened?
1: You're very glam rock today.
0: It's very glam rock. It is very glam rock. The beginning of this playlist is very glam rock. And then there's a really sharp kind of turn into punk that kind of again, if I had all the time in the world, this would be like, I would actually be able to show the kind of transition between the two. But it's very much so what Bobby Gillespie kind of grew up listening to, this like late 60s and 70s glam and kind of classic rock that gave him his like first taste into music. And then as with most musicians of his generation, very much so radicalized and like really had his eyes opened up by punk and like when punk rock broke and kind of the punk revolution in New York and in England and London and all that. So that's what's happening. We have a couple more kind of, actually it's almost at the end of the like glam situation. Up next we have New York Groove by Hello, and then it kind of switches over, and I hope you're enjoying, so let's keep going with the music.

of Pharaoh soon. Root from some cartoon. Things will be different there. The sun will rise from here.

0: Hello, I'm back. I have some things to say. What were we listening to? We had, I think the last thing I said was New York Groove by Hello. After that, we had Do Anything You Want to Do by Eddie and the Hot Rods off of the album Life on the Line. And by the way, all of these are songs that are mentioned in the book that Bobby Gillespie specifically kind of singles out. He, in, I guess, Scottish parlance, I don't really know if this is a thing in the U.S., but he calls all of these, he's like, it was Godhead, it was Godhead, which I mean, that means like divine, so I think he's using it a shorthand for that as divine, because he is very much so someone who sees music in terms of the divine and as like a very, very spiritual thing. He talks a lot about music and all this music being like genuinely a form of religion for him and a huge source of spirituality, and like it provides to him what, you know, other people get from believing in God or believing in whatever religions they want to believe in. For him, it is truly music, which I respect so deeply. I feel similarly. I think that it is a very, can be a very divine thing. Absolutely. I think it is the divine thing. So yeah, it's Godhead. After that, we had kind of getting into more of the punk radicalization side. Like most, you know, young punks, he was into the Damned, who were, you know, kind of coined as the first punk band. They knew their song New Rose was kind of seen as the very first punk song. So that was Neat, Neat, Neat by the Damned. After that, we had Sonic Reducer by Dead Boys. R.I.P. Cheetah Chrome. I think he died like a couple weeks ago. He was in Dead Boys. That's a crazy band. They're from Ohio. They ended up in New York, in that whole New York punk scene. Lots of junkies. After that, we had Complete Control by The Clash. And he, I just have this one quote from his book that I really like. He talks about going to this Clash concert, and I think like 1978 or something. And he says that he doesn't, this is the quote, I don't remember much detail about the Clash performance. All I can recall is that it had nothing to do with music because it wasn't musical. It was beyond music, and it was beyond words, and it was beyond the normal accepted rules of performance and entertainment. It was energy, pure energy, and it sucked me into its vortex. There's so many other things that I wish I could read from his book, because he is, this is just Bobby Gillespie Glaze at this point, but he is an incredible writer above all else. Like the way that he writes about music is so like spot on, and it really like gets to the heart of how it feels to be kind of a young person. And even though, you know, he's old now, but he's really good at getting back into that mentality of what it felt like to be a young man, you know, young person, whatever, and experiencing this kind of breakthrough, he calls it psychic jailbreak, through music for the first time, and how like absolutely powerful that is, and how it genuinely changes you as a person. It opens your eyes to the world in a way that you can never unsee, which I really love, and I'm really fascinated by that. And so I just like that quote at all, because sometimes it's not actually about the music or about what you're hearing, it's just about what, you know, energy they're putting across. And obviously this Clash performance really had an impact on him. So then after that, we had Love Comes in Spurts by Richard Hell. They're like a classic, Richard Hell and the Voidoids, very classic New York band. I forget, are you Dee Dee or Joey?
1: Me?
0: Yeah. Dee Dee. As apprentice Dee Dee said, Richard Hell very much so took the, he's like kind of the creator of the punk look that then got taken back to the UK by Malcolm McLaren, put onto the Sex Pistols, and then that was seen as like, oh, they invented punk. But it was really what was going on in New York. Also, I need to like really wrap this up. I have a bunch more songs. I can't get to it all. And then after that, we had Did You Know Wrong by Sex Pistols, which I believe was the B-side for God Save the Queen, or God Save the Queen. And Bobby Gillespie wrote

And we're going to finish it off where we started, with another Thin Lizzy song because of how important it is to this story, I think. And also, it's a good song. So please enjoy Cowboy Song by Thin Lizzy. And we will hear from Dee Dee and Joey shortly. So thank you for listening to Fast Radio Burst. But also stick around for 30 more minutes of good music because I know they have good music.